thing I think you move me. But I wanna know for sure. So come on and hold me.

0: This weather update is brought to you by Putnam Radiology, located at 6121 St. John's Avenue in Palatka. Tonight's weather forecast calling for a 20% chance of showers and thunderstorms, partly cloudy skies, a low around 77, with southerly winds at 5 to 7 miles per hour becoming calm after midnight. Tomorrow, a 20% chance of showers and thunderstorms after 2 p.m., mostly sunny and hot, high near 98 with heat index values as high as 109, calm winds becoming southwesterly at 5 to 7 miles per hour in the afternoon. So our low tonight, 77. With a 20% chance of showers. Tomorrow, 20% chance of showers again with a high of 98 and heat index values at 109. And that's a look at your Bass Capital radio weather.
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0: In celebration of 250 years since the birth of the United States of America and its independence, we bring you a moment in time from the birth of our nation. This segment is brought to you by Arctic Air. Major General Nathanael Greene played a significant role as an American military officer and planter during the Revolutionary War. Greene served in the Continental Army and was recognized as one of George Washington's most capable and reliable officers. His leadership proved especially notable in the Southern Theater of the conflict, where he achieved considerable success commanding American forces. Greene was born into a well-off Quaker family in Rhode Island, and during the early 1770s he became active in opposing British revenue policies. Following the battles of Lexington and Concord in April of 1775, Rhode Island established its own army and appointed Greene as its commander. Later that year, Greene advanced to the rank of general in the newly formed Continental Army. He participated in several campaigns under George Washington. Greene was appointed Quartermaster General of the Continental Army. In October of 1780, George Washington selected Greene to lead the Continental Army in the Southern Theater. Greene's command involved multiple engagements across Virginia, Georgia, and South Carolina. Employing a strategy of guerrilla warfare, Greene managed to challenge a larger British force commanded by Charles Cornwallis. After Cornwallis surrendered at the Siege of Yorktown in October of 1781, major land combat ceased, but Greene remained active in the Continental Army until late 1783. This moment in time, celebrating 250 years, has been brought to you by Arctic Air.

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Happy gardening! 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
2: 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Congratulations, Charlie.

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1: Tonight's weather forecast calling for a 20% chance of showers and thunderstorms, partly cloudy skies, a low around 77, with southerly winds at 5 to 7 miles per hour becoming calm after midnight. Tomorrow, a 20% chance of showers and thunderstorms after 2 p.m., mostly sunny and hot, high near 98 with heat index values as high as 109, calm winds becoming southwesterly at 5 to 7 miles per hour in the afternoon. So our low tonight, 77. With a 20% chance of showers. Tomorrow, 20% chance of showers again with the high of the weather.
2: 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It's 9 o'clock. Are your doors locked?

The devil went down to Georgia. He was looking for a soul to steal. He was in a bind because he was way behind and he was willing to make a deal. When he came across this young man sawing on a fiddle and playing it hot, and the devil jumped up on a hickory stump and said, "Boy, let me tell you what. I guess you didn't know it, but I'm a fiddle player too. And if you'd care to take a dare, I'll make a bet with you. Now you play pretty good fiddle, boy, but give the devil his due. I bet a fiddle of gold against your soul, cause I think I'm better than you." The boy said, "My name's Johnny, and it might be a sin, but I'll take your bet, and you're gonna regret, cause I'm the best as ever been."

opened up his case and he said, "I'll start this show." And fire flew from his fingertips as he rosined up his bow. And he pulled the bow across the strings and it made an evil hiss. And then a band of demons

The devil bowed his head because he knew that he'd been beat. And he laid that golden fiddle on the ground at Johnny's feet. Johnny said, "Devil, just come on back if you ever want to try again. 'Cause I told you once, you son of a gun, I'm..."

0: In celebration of 250 years since the birth of the United States of America and its independence, we bring you a moment in time from the birth of our nation. This moment in time, celebrating 250 years, is being brought to you by Georgia Pacific. The Declaration of Independence, which officially announced and explained the case for independence, was approved on July 4, 1776. On July 1, 1776, Congress reconvened. The following day, the Lee Resolution for Independence was adopted by 12 of the 13 colonies, New York not voting. Immediately afterward, the Congress began to consider the Declaration. John Adams and Benjamin Franklin had made only a few changes before the committee submitted the document. The basic document remained in the hands of Thomas Jefferson. The process of revision continued through all of July 3rd and into the late morning of July 4th. The Declaration on July 4th was officially adopted. The Declaration of Independence is made up of five distinct parts: the introduction, the preamble, the body, which can be divided into two sections, and a conclusion. The second section of the body states that the colonists had appealed in vain to their British brethren for a redress of the grievances. Having stated the conditions that made independence necessary and having shown that these conditions existed in the British North, in America, the Declaration concludes that these united colonies are, and of right ought to be, free and independent states, that they are absolved from all allegiance to the British Crown, and that all political connection between them and the state of Great Britain is and ought to be totally dissolved. This moment in time, celebrating 250 years, has been brought to you by Georgia Pacific. 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Tonight's weather forecast calling for a 20% chance of showers and thunderstorms, partly cloudy skies, a low around 77, with southerly winds at 5 to 7 miles per hour becoming calm after midnight. Tomorrow, a 20% chance of showers and thunderstorms after 2 p.m., mostly sunny and hot, high near 98 with heat index values as high as 109, calm winds becoming southwesterly at 5 to 7 miles per hour in the afternoon. So our low tonight, 77. With a 20% chance of showers. Tomorrow, 20% chance of showers again with a high of 98 and heat index values at 109. And that's a look at your Bass Capital radio weather.
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In celebration of 250 years since the birth of the United States of America and its independence, we bring you a moment in time from the birth of our nation, brought to you by Johnson Overturf Funeral Home. On January 1, 1776, during the American Revolutionary War, British Royal Navy ships began shelling Norfolk, Virginia, and landing parties came ashore to burn specific properties. The town, whose significantly loyalist population had fled, was occupied by Patriot forces from Virginia and North Carolina. Although the Patriots worked to drive off the British landing parties, they did nothing to impede the progress of the flames and began burning and looting Loyalist-owned property instead. On New Year's Day, 1776, Howe's guards paraded as they had before. Between 3 and 4 p.m., the four ships of the British fleet opened fire on the town, mounting more than 100 guns. They cannoned the town well into the evening hours. Landing parties were sent ashore, some to obtain provisions, others to set fire to buildings that Patriot marksmen had been using as posts from which to fire on the fleet. Although the British movements were not particularly well coordinated, they succeeded in setting most of the

0: waterfront ablaze. After 3 days, most of the town had been destroyed, mostly due to the action of Patriot forces. The destruction was completed by the Patriots in early February to deny use of even the remnants of the town to the British. Norfolk was the last significant foothold of British authority in Virginia. After raiding Virginia's coastal areas for a time, its last royal governor, Lord Dunmore, left for good in August of 1776. This moment in time, celebrating 250 years, has been brought to you by Johnson Overturf Funeral Home.
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1: Tonight's weather forecast calling for a 20% chance of showers and thunderstorms, partly cloudy skies, a low around 77, with southerly winds at 5 to 7 miles per hour becoming calm after midnight. Tomorrow, a 20% chance of showers and thunderstorms after 2 p.m., mostly sunny and hot, high near 98 with heat index values as high as 109, calm winds becoming southwesterly at 5 to 7 miles per hour in the afternoon. So our low tonight, 77. With a 20% chance of showers. Tomorrow, 20% chance of showers again with a high of 98 and heat index values at 109. And that's a look at your Bass Capital radio weather. In celebration of 250 years since the birth of the United States of America and its independence, we bring you a moment in time from the birth of our nation. This segment is brought to you by Highway Mart. Paul Revere was an American silversmith, military officer, and industrialist who played a major role during the opening months of the American Revolutionary War in Massachusetts, engaging in a midnight ride in 1775 to alert nearby Minutemen of the approach of the British troops prior to the battles of Lexington and Concord. Born in the north end of Boston, Revere eventually became a prosperous and prominent Bostonian. During the American Revolution, he was a strong supporter of the Patriot cause and joined the Sons of Liberty. His midnight ride transformed him into an American folk hero, and he also helped to organize an intelligence and alarm system to keep watch on the movements of the British forces. Sons of Liberty members Paul Revere and William Dawes prepared the alert, which began when Robert Newman, the sexton of Boston's Old North Church, used a lantern signal to warn colonists in Charleston of the British army's advance by the way of the Charles River. Revere and Dawes then rode to meet John Hancock and Samuel Adams in Lexington, 10 miles away, alerting up to 40 other Patriot riders along the way. Revere and Dawes then headed towards Concord with Samuel Prescott. By giving the Minutemen advance warning of the British Army's actions, the ride played a crucial role in the Patriot victory and the subsequent battles at Lexington and Concord. The ride has been commemorated in a range of cultural depictions, most notably Henry Wadsworth Longfellow's 1861 poem, Paul Revere's Ride. This moment in time, celebrating 250 years, has been brought to you by Highway Mart.

0: This weather update is brought to you by Putnam Radiology, located at 6121 St. John's Avenue in Palatka. Tonight's weather forecast calling for a 20% chance of showers and thunderstorms, partly cloudy skies, a low around 77, with southerly winds at 5 to 7 miles per hour becoming calm after midnight. Tomorrow, a 20% chance of showers and thunderstorms after 2 p.m., mostly sunny and hot, high near 98 with heat index values as high as 109, calm winds becoming southwesterly at 5 to 7 miles per hour in the afternoon. So our low tonight, 77. With a 20% chance of showers. Tomorrow, 20% chance of showers again with a high of 98 and heat index values at 109. And that's a look at your Bass Capital radio weather.
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0: In celebration of 250 years since the birth of the United States of America and its independence, we bring you a moment in time from the birth of our nation, brought to you by the Putnam County Fair. Patrick Henry was an American politician, planter, and orator who declared to the Second Virginia Convention in 1775, "Give me liberty or give me death." A founding father, he served as the first and sixth post-colonial governor of Virginia from 1776 to 1779, and then from 1784 to 1786. A native of Hanover County, Virginia, Henry was primarily educated at home. After an unsuccessful venture running a store, as well as assisting his father-in-law at Hannaford Tavern, he became a lawyer through self-study. Beginning his practice in 1760, he soon became prominent through his victory in the Parson's cause against the Anglican clergy, and he was elected to the Virginia House of Burgess, where he quickly became notable for his inflammatory rhetoric against the Stamp Act in 1765. "Give me liberty or give me death" is a quotation attributed to Patrick Henry from a speech he made to the Second Virginia Convention on March 23, 1775, at St. John's Church in Richmond, Virginia. Henry is credited with having swung the balance in convincing the convention to pass a resolution delivering Virginian troops for the Revolutionary War. Among the delegates to the convention were future United States Presidents George Washington and Thomas Jefferson. Over 40 years after Patrick Henry delivered his speech and 18 years after his death, biographer William Wirt published a reconstruction of the speech in his 1817 work, Sketches of the Life and Character of Patrick Henry. This moment in time, celebrating 250 years, has been brought to you by the Putnam County Fair.

Hi, this is Samantha from the Putnam County Fairgrounds, where we celebrate agriculture and community. 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
1: Tonight's weather forecast calling for a 20% chance of showers and thunderstorms, partly cloudy skies, a low around 77, with southerly winds at 5 to 7 miles per hour becoming calm after midnight. Tomorrow, a 20% chance of showers and thunderstorms after 2 p.m., mostly sunny and hot, high near 98 with heat index values as high as 109, calm winds becoming southwesterly at 5 to 7 miles per hour in the afternoon. So our low tonight, 77 with a 20% chance of showers. Tomorrow, 20% chance of showers again with a high of 98 and heat index values at 109. And that's a look at your Bass Capital radio weather. In celebration of 250 years since the birth of the United States of America and its independence, we bring you a moment in time from the birth of our nation. This segment is brought to you by the Douglas Law Firm. Thomas Jefferson was a founding father and the third president of the United States from 1801 to 1809. He was the second vice president under John Adams, and Jefferson was the primary author of the Declaration of Independence. At age 33, he was one of the youngest delegates to the Second Continental Congress, which convened in the colonial capital of Philadelphia following the battles of Lexington and Concord, which launched the American Revolutionary War in 1775. Delegates to the Congress overwhelmingly favored authoring, ratifying, and issuing a former Declaration of Independence from Britain. Jefferson was inspired by the Enlightenment ideals of the sanctity of the individual. Jefferson sought out John Adams, a Continental Congress delegate from Massachusetts and an emerging leader in the Congress. They became close friends, and Adams supported Jefferson's appointment to the Committee of Five, which the Congress charged with authoring the Declaration of Independence. Adams, Jefferson, Benjamin Franklin, Robert R. Livingston, and Roger Sherman. The committee initially thought that Adams should write the document, but Adams persuaded the committee to choose Jefferson due to Jefferson being a Virginian, popular, and a good writer by Adams. Jefferson consulted with his fellow committee members, but mostly wrote the Declaration of Independence in isolation between June 11th and 28th, 1776. This moment in time, celebrating 250 years, has been brought to you by the Douglas Law Firm.

0: In celebration of 250 years since the birth of the United States of America and its independence, we bring you a moment in time from the birth of our nation. It's being brought to you by Brenda Bridges, tax collector. George Washington was a founding father and the first president of the United States, serving from 1789 to 1797. As commander of the Continental Army, Washington led Patriot forces to victory in the American Revolutionary War against the British Empire. He is commonly known as the father of his country for his role in bringing about American independence. Born in the colony of Virginia, Washington became the commander of the Virginia Regiment during the French and Indian War. He was later elected to the Virginia House of Burgesses and opposed the perceived oppression of the American colonists by the British Crown. When the American Revolutionary War against the British began in 1775, Washington was appointed Commander-in-Chief of the Continental Army. He directed a poorly organized and equipped force against a disciplined British troops. Washington and his army achieved an early victory at the Siege of Boston, but were forced to retreat from New York City. Washington crossed the Delaware River and won the battles of Trenton in late 1776 and Princeton in early 1777. He faced criticism of his command, low troop morale, and a lack of provisions for his forces as the war continued. Ultimately, Washington led a combined French and American force to a decisive victory over the British in Yorktown in 1781. Washington was unanimously elected the first U.S. president by the Electoral College in 1788 and 1792. He is considered one of the greatest presidents in American history. This moment in time celebrating 250 years has been brought to you by Brenda Bridges, tax collector in Putnam County. 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Tonight's weather forecast calling for a 20% chance of showers and thunderstorms, partly cloudy skies, a low around 77, with southerly winds at 5 to 7 miles per hour becoming calm after midnight. Tomorrow, a 20% chance of showers and thunderstorms after 2 p.m., mostly sunny and hot, high near 98 with heat index values as high as 109, calm winds becoming southwesterly at 5 to 7 miles per hour in the afternoon. So our low tonight, 77. With a 20% chance of showers. Tomorrow, 20% chance of showers again with a high of 98 and heat index values at 109. And that's a look at your Bass Capital radio weather.
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Positive interactions with young children help to build their brains. 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

rumors spreading round. United takes his time. Right to check outside the game. And you know what I'm talking about. Just let me know if you wanna go to that home out on the range. They got a lot of nice girls. I'm racing.

In celebration of 250 years since the birth of the United States of America and its independence, we bring you a moment in time from the birth of our nation. This segment is brought to you by Edith Aldrich, State Farm Insurance. John Hancock was an American founding father, merchant, statesman, and a prominent patriot of the American Revolution. He was the longest-serving president of the Continental Congress, serving as the second president of the Second Continental Congress and the seventh president of the Congress of the Confederation. Hancock was also the first and third governor of the Commonwealth of Massachusetts. His large and stylish signature on the United States Declaration of Independence led to John Hancock, or Hancock, becoming a colloquialism for a person's signature. Hancock emerged as a leading political figure in Boston as tensions with Great Britain intensified. In March of 1765, he was elected as one of Boston's five selectmen, an office previously held by his uncle for many years. Soon after that, Parliament passed the Stamp Act of 1765, a tax on legal documents that was unpopular in the colonies and sparked riots and organized resistance. Initially, as a loyal British subject, Hancock believed the colonists should submit to the act, although he thought Parliament was misguided. Within a few months, Hancock changed his mind, although he continued to disapprove of violence and the intimidation of royal officials by mobs. He joined the resistance to the Stamp Act by participating in a boycott of British goods, gaining popularity in Boston. After Bostonians learned that the Stamp Act would be repealed, Hancock was elected to the Massachusetts House of Representatives in May of 1766. This moment in time, celebrating 250 years, has been brought to you by Edith Aldrich, State Farm Insurance.

It's a lie. A fantasy we create about people and places as we'd like them to be. But you know what truth is? It's that little baby you're holding, and it's that man you fought with this morning, the same one you're going to make love with tonight.

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0: 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Listen to this. 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
0: 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Say, Leroy, you got it. 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
0: Our overnight weather forecast calling for partly cloudy skies, a low of 77, with southerly winds at 5 to 7 miles per hour becoming calm overnight. 20% chance of showers and thunderstorms for today, mainly after 2 p.m. Otherwise, mostly sunny and hot. A high today near 98 with heat index values as high as 109 and calm winds becoming southwesterly at 5 to 7 miles per hour in the afternoon. So a low overnight 77. And a high today near 98, heat index values as high as 109. And that's a look at your Bass Capital Radio weather.

Hello, baby. 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
1: What's that, honey? 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

0: loose, like a long-necked goose, or like a girl. 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
1: In celebration of 250 years since the birth of the United States of America and its independence, we bring you a moment in time from the birth of our nation. This segment is brought to you by Palatka Heating and Air. The Declaration of Independence, which officially announced and explained the case for independence, was approved on July 4, 1776. Here is a little bit of information about our most treasured document in American history. The committee, consisting of two New England men, John Adams of Massachusetts and Roger Sherman of Connecticut, two men from the Middle Colonies, Benjamin Franklin of Pennsylvania and Robert R. Livingston of New York, and one Southerner, Thomas Jefferson of Virginia, met. In 1823, Jefferson said the other members of the committee pressed upon him to undertake the draft. He consented, drew it up, but before he reported it to the committee, he communicated it separately to Dr. Franklin and Mr. Adams, requesting their corrections. He then wrote in a fair copy, reported to the committee, and from them unaltered to the Congress. If Jefferson did make a fair copy incorporating the changes made by Franklin and Adams, it has not been preserved. It may have been the copy that was amended by the Congress and used for printing, but in any case, it has not survived. Jefferson's rough draft, however, with changes made by Franklin and Adams, as well as Jefferson's own notes of changes by the Congress, is housed at the Library of Congress. The Declaration of Independence, which officially announced and explained the case for independence, was approved on July 4, 1776. This moment in time celebrating 250 years has been brought to you by Palatka Heating and Air.

Hi, this is Chris from the Putnam County Health Department reminding you to register ahead of time for the special needs shelter. Please contact us at 386-326-3200. 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
1: Our overnight weather forecast calling for partly cloudy skies, a low of 77, with southerly winds at 5 to 7 miles per hour becoming calm overnight. 20% chance of showers and thunderstorms for today, mainly after 2 p.m. Otherwise, mostly sunny and hot. A high today near 98 with heat index values as high as 109, and calm winds becoming southwesterly at 5 to 7 miles per hour in the afternoon. So a low overnight 77. And a high today near 98, heat index values as high as 109. And that's a look at your Bass Capital Radio weather.

0: In celebration of 250 years since the birth of the United States of America and its independence, we bring you a moment in time from the birth of our nation. This segment is brought to you by Supervisor of Elections Charles Overturf. Thomas Paine was born on February 9, 1737. He was an English-born American founding father, inventor, political philosopher, and statesman. His pamphlets, Common Sense, in 1776, and The American Crisis, 1776 to 1783, framed the patriot argument for independence from Great Britain at the onset of the American Revolution. Paine advanced Enlightenment-era arguments for human rights that shaped revolutionary disclosure on both sides of the Atlantic. Born in Thetford, Norfolk, Paine immigrated to the British American colonies in 1774, with the help of Benjamin Franklin arriving in time to participate in the American Revolution. Virtually every American patriot read his 47-page pamphlet, Common Sense, which catalyzed the call for independence from Great Britain. He followed that breakthrough with the pro-independence American Crisis pamphlet series and returned to Britain in 1787 and wrote Rights of Man in 1791 to rebut critics of the French Revolution, particularly the Anglo-Irish conservative writer Edmund Burke. His authorship of the tract led to a trial and conviction in absentia in England in 1792 for the crime of seditious libel. This moment in time, celebrating 250 years of the United States of America, has been brought to you by Supervisor of Elections Charles Overturf.
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Hi, this is Terry Suggs, County Administrator of beautiful Putnam County, reminding you of the beauty that is Putnam County. Please take time, come visit our wonderful community and see the beauty for yourself. 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

0: Them bushes out there, they moving. 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Hey, Mr. Custer, you mind if I be excused the rest of the afternoon? 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
1: Our overnight weather forecast calling for partly cloudy skies, a low of 77, with southerly winds at 5 to 7 miles per hour becoming calm overnight. 20% chance of showers and thunderstorms for today, mainly after 2 p.m. Otherwise, mostly sunny and hot. A high today near 98 with heat index values as high as 109, and calm winds becoming southwesterly at 5 to 7 miles per hour in the afternoon. So a low overnight 77. And a high today near 98, heat index values as high as 109. And that's a look at your Bass Capital Radio weather.

In celebration of 250 years since the birth of the United States of America and its independence, we bring you a moment in time from the birth of our nation. This segment is brought to you by First Coast Recycling. The American Revolution. On June 7, 1776, the Lee Resolution is proposed by Richard Henry Lee of Virginia to the Second Continental Congress. The Lee Resolution, also known as the Resolution for Independence, was the formal assertion passed by the Second Continental Congress on July 2, 1776, resolving that the 13 colonies, then referred to as the United Colonies, were free and independent states and separate from the British Empire. This created what became the United States. The resolution stated these United Colonies are, and of right ought to be, free and independent states. The Second Continental Congress succeeded the First Continental Congress, which met from September 5th to October 26, 1774, also in Philadelphia. The Second Congress functioned as the de facto federation government at the onset of the Revolutionary War by raising militias, directing strategy, appointing diplomats, and writing petitions such as the Declaration of the Causes and Necessity of Taking Up Arms and the Olive Branch Petition. All 13 colonies were represented by the time the Congress adopted the Lee Resolution, which declared independence from Great Britain on July 2, 1776, and the Congress unanimously agreed to the Declaration of Independence 2 days later. This moment in time, celebrating 250 years, has been brought to you by First Coast Recycling.

Hi, this is Joy McGurl Hadley from the Putnam County Master Gardeners. I'm here reminding you that we're there to help you with your horticultural needs, whether it's coming in for our free pH testing of your soil or having us tell you what to do about those pests in the garden. 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
1: Our overnight weather forecast calling for partly cloudy skies, a low of 77, with southerly winds at 5 to 7 miles per hour becoming calm overnight. 20% chance of showers and thunderstorms for today, mainly after 2 p.m. Otherwise, mostly sunny and hot. A high today near 98 with heat index values as high as 109 and calm winds becoming southwesterly at 5 to 7 miles per hour in the afternoon. So a low overnight 77. And a high today near 98, heat index values as high as 109. And that's a look at your Bass Capital Radio weather.

0: In celebration of 250 years since the birth of the United States of America and its independence, we bring you a moment in time from the birth of our nation. This segment is brought to you by Clerk of Court Matt Reynolds. The Declaration of Independence, which officially announced and explained the case for independence, was approved on July 4, 1776. On July 1, 1776, Congress reconvened. The following day, the Lee Resolution for Independence was adopted by 12 of the 13 colonies, New York not voting. Immediately afterward, the Congress began to consider the Declaration. John Adams and Benjamin Franklin had made only a few changes before the committee submitted the document. The basic document remained in the hands of Thomas Jefferson. The process of revision continued through all of July 3rd and into the late morning of July 4th. The Declaration on July 4th was officially adopted. The Declaration of Independence is made up of five distinct parts: the introduction, the preamble, the body, which can be divided into two sections, and a conclusion. Part 1 is an introduction that states that the document will declare and causes that have made it necessary for the American colonies to leave the British Empire. Having stated in the introduction that independence is unavoidable, even necessary, the preamble sets out principles that were already recognized to be self-evident by most 18th century Englishmen. It closes with the statement that said, because of the long train of abuses and usurpations, it's their right, it is their duty to throw off all such government and to provide new guards for their future security. The first section of the body of the Declaration gives evidence of the long train of abuses and usurpations heaped upon by the colonists by King George III. This moment in time celebrating 250 years has been brought to you by Clerk of Court Matt Reynolds.
1: And now, a crash course in
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8: 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You see, love is that wonderful thing that the whole wide world needs plenty of. 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
1: Our overnight weather forecast calling for partly cloudy skies, a low of 77, with southerly winds at 5 to 7 miles per hour becoming calm overnight. 20% chance of showers and thunderstorms for today, mainly after 2 p.m. Otherwise, mostly sunny and hot. A high today near 98 with heat index values as high as 109, and calm winds becoming southwesterly at 5 to 7 miles per hour in the afternoon. So a low overnight 77. And a high today near 98, heat index values as high as 109. And that's a look at your Bass Capital Radio weather.

In celebration of 250 years since the birth of the United States of America and its independence, we bring you a moment in time from the birth of our nation. This segment is brought to you by Larry Harvey for Putnam County Commissioner. Benjamin Franklin was renowned and whose contributions spanned writing, science, invention, statesmanship, diplomacy, printing, publishing, and political philosophy. He was widely regarded as one of the most influential intellectuals of his era. Franklin was a founding father of the United States, a drafter and signer of the Declaration of Independence, and served as the first Postmaster General. Born in the Providence of Massachusetts Bay, Franklin became a successful newspaper editor and printer in Philadelphia, at the time the largest city in the colonies. At age 23, he published the Pennsylvania Gazette, which brought him financial success. He also published Poor Richard's Almanac. After 1767, Franklin was linked to the Pennsylvania Chronicle, a newspaper known for its revolutionary views and criticism of the British Parliament and the Crown. He pioneered and served as the first president of the Academy and College of Philadelphia, later the University of Pennsylvania, and was founder and first secretary of the American Philosophical Society, becoming its president in 1769. Appointed deputy postmaster general for the British colonies in 1753, he established the first national communications network. Franklin was deeply involved in community, colonial, and state politics, as well as national and international affairs. He became a North American hero by leading the successful effort to repeal the unpopular Stamp Act as an agent in London for various colonies. As the first U.S. ambassador to France, Franklin played a crucial role in the strengthening of Franco-American relations. Franklin earned the nickname the First American for his tireless advocacy of colonial unity and was the only individual to sign the Declaration of Independence, the Treaty of Paris, peace with Britain, and the Constitution. This moment in time, celebrating 250 years, is a paid political announcement by Larry Harvey for Putnam County Commissioner.

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eyes and she says hi. And I stumble to the breakfast table while the kids are going off to school goodbye. And she reads.

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1: Our overnight weather forecast calling for partly cloudy skies, a low of 77, with southerly winds at 5 to 7 miles per hour becoming calm overnight. 20% chance of showers and thunderstorms for today, mainly after 2 p.m. Otherwise, mostly sunny and hot. A high today near 98 with heat index values as high as 109, and calm winds becoming southwesterly at 5 to 7 miles per hour in the afternoon. So a low overnight 77. And a high today near 98, heat index values as high as 109. And that's a look at your Bass Capital Radio weather.

In celebration of 250 years since the birth of our United States of America and its independence, we bring you a moment in time from the birth of our nation. This segment is being brought to you by your Putnam County Commissioners, Leota Wilkinson, Larry Harvey, Joss Alexander, J.R. Newbold, Walton Pellicer, and County Administrator Terry Suggs. King George III. Lord North's government was chiefly concerned with discontent in America. American opinion, most of the custom duties were withdrawn except for the tea duty, in which George's words was, one tax to keep up the right to levy taxes. In 1773, the tea ships moored in Boston Harbor. They were boarded by colonists and the tea was thrown overboard, an event that became known as the Boston Tea Party. In Britain, opinion hardened against all the colonists, with Chatham now agreeing with North that the destruction of the tea was certainly criminal. With the clear support of Parliament, Lord North introduced measures which were called the Intolerable Acts by the colonists. The Port of Boston was shut down, and the Charter of Massachusetts was altered so that the upper house of the legislature was appointed by the Crown instead of elected by the lower house. The detailed evidence of the years from 1763 to 1775 tends to exonerate George III from any real responsibility for the American Revolution, though both the Americans and the older British historians categorized George as a tyrant. In these years, he acted as a constitutional monarch, supporting the initiatives of his ministers. The American War of Independence was the culmination of the civil and political American Revolution. Armed conflict began between British regulars and the colonial militiamen at the battles of Lexington and Concord in April of 1775. The Second Continental Congress sent petitions to the Crown for the intervention with Parliament, but the King and Parliament ignored them. George declared the American leaders to be traitors, and a year of fighting ensued. The colonies declared their independence in July of 1776, listing 27 grievances against the British king and legislature. This moment in time, celebrating 250 years, has been brought to you by the Putnam County Commission and a county manager.

very, very special night. Do you remember a girl? That very special girl. Well, to the old and to the new, we rededicate

Hi, this is Melanie Gray from the Interlochen Soup Kitchen Ministries, reminding you that we're serving hot meals 5 days a week, Monday through Friday, from 11 to 1, at 155 North County Road 315 in Interlochen. 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
1: Our overnight weather forecast calling for partly cloudy skies, a low of 77, with southerly winds at 5 to 7 miles per hour becoming calm overnight. 20% chance of showers and thunderstorms for today, mainly after 2 p.m. Otherwise, mostly sunny and hot. A high today near 98 with heat index values as high as 109 and calm winds becoming southwesterly at 5 to 7 miles per hour in the afternoon. So a low overnight 77. And a high today near 98, heat index values as high as 109. And that's a look at your Bass Capital Radio weather.

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Olivia Newton-John, 1978 Gold, WPLK, hopelessly devoted to you. You can take that to the bank, all right? 6:35, good Thursday morning. It is Friday Eve. All right, showers and thunderstorms today between 4 and 5. Only about 10% chance, though. Sunny and hot, high near 100. Heat index is up around 110. Tonight, 20% chance of rain, partly cloudy, low of 77 and light winds. And then tomorrow, a 20% chance of rain, sunny and hot, high near 100 again. Heat index at 109. Friday night, 10% chance of showers and thunderstorms before 8. Partly cloudy, low of 77 Friday night. And then Saturday, we got a 50% chance of rain, so it's a good chance we'll get some wet stuff to cool things down and moisturize the soil, so to speak, and save your plants and grass. Mostly sunny and hot, high near 99 Saturday. Saturday night, 75 the low. And right now, outside our studios, we're at 76 degrees. Right now at WPLK.

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3: 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We like riding on the edge. On the edge. Keep it on us. Keep riding the wave.

I love that music. Blue Moon from the Marcells at WPLK. And with G-Man Radio Red being here momentarily. And it is Thursday, Friday Eve. Yay! Yeah, we're getting close to the end here. And end of the week, that is. And anyway, got a little Chicago on the radio, just you and me, and here we go.

Chicago, just you and me in the radio, and we'll get along fine. If you're just getting up, welcome to the world. It's about 11 minutes in front of 7 o'clock. We got showers and thunderstorms, only about a 10% chance, though, between 4 and 5. Sunny and hot, high near 100. Heat index at 110 today, and tomorrow, high near 100. Heat index at 109 and a 20% chance of rain. Overnight, 77 for the low, not too bad. Friday night, 10% chance, 77 the low. And then Saturday, a 50% chance of rain with a high near 99 degrees. And right now, 76 degrees on the front porch at WPLK with the G-Man, Radio Red. And we got a lot of music to go through today. And Sheena Easton, also, we've learned of the passing of Bonnie Tyler last night. So we'll be playing some of Bonnie Tyler music throughout the morning right here on WPLK.

0: 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Beatles at WPLK with G-Man. Radio Red made her way in here. And good morning.
1: Good morning.
0: Yeah, how you doing this morning?
1: I'm fine. You turned the mics on while I was talking to you, but other than that, that was fine.
0: You were down. Your volume was all the way down. Yeah. Anyway, so, well, what's new?
1: We've got hot, right? Hot. All weekend long. Heat advisories.
0: Mm-hmm.
1: When you're looking at 100 degrees for today.
0: And tomorrow.
1: On the next.
0: And 99 for Saturday.
1: Sunday's going to be the first day it kind of cools off a little bit.
0: Yeah.
1: If we get the rain.
0: Well, things are heating up in Maine also. The scumbag, dirtbag
1: He should never have been elected in the first place, but he was overwhelmingly elected because they thought he could beat Susan Collins. Well, he was also a socialist. He thinks everything ought to be free. And
0: Who's going to pay for it?
1: No prisons. That's what I don't understand. The rich. Well, the rich are leaving those states left and right because they're paying for everything. And I can't say I blame them. Please do not bring your politics to the state of Florida.
0: That's right.
1: Live here for a couple of years before you make up your mind of
0: what
1: your politics are.
0: Saw a great T-shirt that said, "Don't New York my Florida."
1: That's exactly right. Don't Maine it, don't New York it, don't New Jersey it.
0: That's right. That's why I left Jersey. I didn't want to shovel any snow, and now it's the socialist state of New Jersey.
1: So there's other stuff you want to shovel.
0: Right, yeah.
1: I don't understand any of that. It's like, all right, Florida's got this thing up about property taxes. I can't tell you that I'm against it.
0: Yeah.
1: Just tell me where you're going to make the money up.
0: Yeah, there you go.
1: That's all I want to know. Just tell me how you're going to make the money up.
0: Okay. Well, we'll find out here a couple of minutes away from the news. And, you know, I never remember hearing about this, but did you hear about somebody that broke into Queen Elizabeth's bedroom?
1: Yeah. You didn't hear about that?
0: No, I didn't hear about that.
1: She sat there and talked to him.
0: Yeah, yeah. Same as, let me see, he was a 31-year-old father of four. His name is Fagan. Last name was Fagan.
1: And I don't think he broke in to hurt her. I think he wanted to see her.
0: Well, his mother said that, she said, he thinks so much of the Queen, I can't imagine he was wanting to simply talk and say hello and discuss his problems.
1: Well, they said,
0: you know,
1: I've never heard that he tried to hurt her.
0: No, he didn't. This is the second time he tried to get in. The first time they caught him. And the second time, the alarm, he tripped several alarms, but the bodyguards thought that they were faulty. And he spent a half an hour on the roof eating cheddar cheese and crackers.
1: Not fish and chips?
0: And no, not fish and chips. He drank a half a bottle of white wine, though. And the thing was, they never busted him for anything but a little misdemeanor, and they charged him with stealing a half a bottle of wine.
1: And, you know, that may have been the Queen's doing.
0: Yeah,
1: she
0: might have.
1: She was a gutsy lady.
0: Yeah, and, she was.
1: Sometimes I think when they chose not to leave England during the Blitz,
0: right,
1: the whole family,
0: she
1: was in the military.
0: Mm-hmm.
1: She's a mechanic.
0: Was she?
1: Yeah.
0: Oh.
1: So she's a gutsy lady. She was a gutsy lady. Now, if he wants to visit her now, he's got a problem.
0: Oh, yeah.
1: And trust me, you probably could get into Fort Knox easier than you could to that.
0: Well, he got through the alarms and everything, and the guards didn't. They just poo-pooed
1: the alarms. They may have been having trouble with the alarms.
0: Well, see, her bodyguard was busy. He was out walking her dogs. Anyway, it's 7 o'clock.
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3: NBC News Radio, I'm Mark Mayfield. Graham Plattner is quitting the race for Maine's U.S. Senate seat. The Democrat announced his decision following a recent sexual assault allegation. In a video statement, Plattner railed against the political establishment and maintained his innocence. A new study provides sobering information on the impact of head trauma on NFL players. Here's Tammy Trujillo.
4: Researchers at Boston University and Mass General Brigham say professional players are four times more likely to die of a neurodegenerative disease than the general population. Among the nearly 20,000 former NFL players studied, the length of their career played a role. Those with five-plus seasons doubled the risk of contracting ALS, Parkinson's disease, or dementia. I'm Tammy Trujillo.
3: In a Baltimore County bus crash has left nearly three dozen people injured after an MTA bus slammed into a building Wednesday evening. At least one person is in critical condition. Mark Mayfield, NBC News Radio.
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6: 2 weeks after the U.S. Supreme Court ruled the Trump administration can end temporary protected status for Haitians, a national day of action.
7: Immigrant rights organizations and community leaders planning events around the country, including Washington, D.C. and outside Miami's Little Haiti Cultural Center tonight at 5:30.
8: Right now, we need Congress to step in and do something about this.
7: Florida Immigrant Coalition's Tomas Kennedy says the House has already passed a discharge petition to extend TPS to Haitians for 3 years.
8: I think the least that the U.S. Senate could do is at least put this up for a hearing and a vote.
7: He's also calling for protections for Venezuelan TPS holders who, on top of social and political turmoil, are now dealing with the crippling earthquakes. Eric Rodriguez, Miami.
6: A police officer finds himself on the wrong side of the law in Miami Beach. Police Captain Jose Maya was in court after he was arrested Tuesday for video voyeurism. He allegedly recorded a woman by using a device he placed under a bathroom door. A manhunt continues in Fort Lauderdale following an execution-style shooting death. His father, Philip Menard, heard it.
9: When I wake up, because after the shot, I heard the shot going, so I wake up.
6: Investigators say 32-year-old Mike Menard was sitting in his car about 4:30 a.m. Wednesday. Menard says his family's home has been shot at and firebombed before, but he doesn't know why. Some Orange County residents are displaced after their apartment building was hit by lightning. County officials condemned Buena Vista Place in Windermere after it caught fire on Sunday. Parts of Florida are under a heat advisory from 11 a.m. to 8 p.m., including South Florida, Tampa Bay, Jacksonville, and the eastern Big Bend. With Florida's news, I'm Chris Trankman.
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13: Do you know the biggest objection to the gospel? Hey, this is Pastor Terry, and here's some grace for your journey. There's a lot of people who have problems with the gospel, a lot of objections. But one of the biggest is the reality that our life, our sinfulness, is so profound and so huge that it took the death of Jesus to fix the problem. People don't like that. They don't like it today, but they didn't like it 2,000 years ago. Listen to what happened in Acts 17. The Apostle Paul stands up explaining and proving that it was necessary, absolutely necessary, for the Christ to suffer and to rise again from the dead. And Paul went on to say, this Jesus, whom I proclaim to you, is the Christ. Well, after he said that, many people came to believe. Our sin is horrible. God's grace is great. And we need Christ as our Savior. When you accept it, you'll find a forever home in heaven and unbelievable grace for your journey right now.
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0: And right you are. That is us. 6 minutes after 7 o'clock, and we do have a chance of showers and thunderstorms between 4 and 5. Only a 10% chance, though.
1: Yeah, there's not a big chance of it, but it's going to be hotter than Hades.
0: I heard some thunder boomers last night, but we didn't get any rain.
1: Somewhere around us, but we didn't get it.
0: Yeah. High today near 100. Heat index at 110. Tonight, 20% chance of showers and thunderstorms. Partly cloudy, low of 77. And light winds out of the south. 20% chance of rain for Friday. High near 100, heat index at 109. And then Saturday, a 50% chance of showers and thunderstorms. Sunny and hot, high near 99 degrees. And then Sunday night, cooling off to 75. Right now, it is 76 on the front porch. Let me just check that because it could, 76 on the front porch at WPLK. We got anybody coming in today,
1: I don't think so.
0: No? Okay.
1: Not that I'm aware of.
0: All right. Well, maybe somebody's going to come home here. Anyway, Dave Clark 5, 1965.

0: That's a little bit of Styx from 1978, Sailing Away here at 13 minutes after 7 on this Thursday, Friday Eve, July 9th, 2026. And that little thing I was talking about with the guy breaking into the Queen's bedroom, that was in 1982. So
1: well, she's
0: it was
1: been
0: quite
1: dead
0: a while. Yeah, it was quite a while ago. Anyway, 13, make that 14 in 4, 3, 2, 1, bingo, 7:14. You can set your clock and be on time, and we'll check the roadways coming up in a minute.
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0: Little Tommy Rowe and everybody at WPLK. And as I promised, we're going to check the roadways here and see what's going on in the area. See if that fire is still going on down at 19.
1: It's
0: and
1: out. It was out yesterday.
0: Okay. Yeah. Well, we talked to Skeet. And,
1: it was on his property.
0: It was on his property. Yeah, it was from
1: it's
0: lightning.
1: It was right up by the by 19.
0: Yeah, it was due to lightning.
1: In the swamp. Mm-hmm. So he said it's out.
0: Yeah, okay. So. Otherwise, everything else looks good. It's all clear of the interstate up to Jacksonville, down to Ocala, out to Gainesville. Everything's looking good. So,
1: I do want to remind people about something.
0: As
1: you
0: what's
1: come
0: that?
1: Flying around the corner on 15th, you may or may not notice that big orange sign.
0: Oh, okay.
1: Right almost in our driveway.
0: Mm-hmm.
1: That says road work ahead. They're getting ready to start working on 17.
0: Ryan.
1: I am going to try to have that sign move some.
0: Mm-hmm.
1: Because they literally put it right at the edge of where you can pull in and out. And I don't know if you can get the trailer out with it where it
0: yeah.
1: is.
0: Yeah. Mm-hmm.
1: And see if I can't get them to move it down. A little. They could move it down right underneath the stoplight where everybody
0: sure.
1: goes. The street uh-huh. light where everybody would see it.
0: That's right.
1: Because not one of us saw it when we came in this morning.
0: Yeah.
1: My mm-hmm. husband saw it.
0: Yeah.
1: I didn't see it. I wasn't looking for it.
0: I wasn't either.
1: But he parks that direction
0: mm-hmm.
1: before he leaves.
0: Okay.
1: And so there's a big sign up there, folks, in case you miss it.
0: Mm-hmm.
1: As we get ready to start. And don't call the city. This is Department of Transportation. This is DOT. This is not the city.
0: And they don't do anything anyway.
1: Well, they don't put signs up. They just put flashing. It's
0: yeah.
1: different. It's totally different. But
0: yeah.
1: This is, and they were supposed to start last week, and the city talked them into waiting until after the 4th of July.
0: Hmm.
1: So.
0: And, I was over at my bank yesterday,
1: yeah,
0: St. Augustine, because that bank was Bank of America. And since they took the ATM and closed down the branch office here.
1: I would find a new bank.
0: Well, I've been with them since 1999. They do me good. I'm happy with them.
1: I'm not telling you have to close your accounts out.
0: But anyway, I was talking to one of the high mucky mucks over
1: mm-hmm.
0: there, and they said that we should be getting an ATM here by the end of the year.
1: Good.
0: So,
1: wonder where they're going to put it.
0: I don't know.
1: They can do it at East Black and put it over there by the Bistar. No. ATM. Parking lot, different lines.
0: No, they could have one over there by Verizon.
1: Where?
0: The phone place. It's the corner of 19 and 20. They got one there.
1: Wait a minute.
0: Verizon phone store?
1: No, I went to Vistar.
0: Okay.
1: My head went to Vistar.
0: Oh, okay.
1: And I was going to say, there is nowhere down there to
0: yeah.
1: put anything else.
0: Well, they got one there at 19 and 20, and then,
1: you know,
0: I don't know why they don't put one in the middle of the public shopping center parking lot.
1: That front little parking lot that doesn't go to anything.
0: Yeah, exactly.
1: They could do that.
0: Got plenty of room over there.
1: Because they've got one for somebody over by Nico's, and between the telephone place and Nico's in that parking lot.
0: Mm-hmm. That's Vistar.
1: Is that Vistar?
0: Mm-hmm. Yeah.
1: Why is Vistar? Never mind.
0: Yeah. Anyway.
1: You're close enough to go to the bank.
0: Yeah. It's 7:21, and we got some terrible news overnight that Bonnie Tyler has passed away.
1: Mm-hmm.
0: And she was only 73 years old. You know, and
1: mere child, according to us.
0: Really.
1: She's younger
0: than a kid.
1: Than we are.
0: But I had recently looked up her on the internet the other day, and she was retired, just hanging out with her husband and kids. And but she didn't look any different than she did
1: back
0: a few years ago.
1: That was a recent picture that they had up, because I had to do some twisting and turning to figure out the age on that one.
0: Yeah. But she passed away, and I said we're going to be playing some of her music. Let's play one of her biggies. It's Heartache. WPLK, a heartache that we lost Bonnie Tyler. Great voice.

0: Adele, don't hurt yourself now. Come off of those high notes. 1965 gold from Del Shannon. Keep Searching, Follow the Sun. 7:28 now on this Thursday, July 9th. We'll check in with some, national holidays coming up in a minute or so. And weather details will follow also.
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8: Sorry if we woke you up. But
1: I'm not.
8: Time to
1: get up.
4: Get out of bed.
1: We're going to get something done. Now's
8: the
1: time
8: to do
1: it. Get
8: your butt moving. Hey,
1: it's going to be too hot later today. That's
8: to right.
1: So get up.
8: It's an important day today. It's National Dimples Day.
1: If you say so.
8: Whether they appear on your cheeks when you laugh or just to appreciate them, dimples are uniquely charming facial features.
1: 20 to 30% of the world has dimples. It just doesn't say where.
8: And what's his name? Kirk Douglas.
1: I had one in the middle of
8: had
1: his chin.
8: One
1: I
8: right in the middle
1: how they
8: of
1: shaved.
8: His chin, yeah. Really?
1: I always wonder how guys shave for that.
8: Anyway, today, flash your biggest grin, celebrate the traits that has made your smile unforgettable.
1: Now, this next one, if anybody's
8: unforgettable.
1: Listening.
8: What's that now?
1: The next one, if anybody's listening, and they have a new recipe, we would be glad to taste test.
8: Exactly.
1: National Sugar Cookie Day. Which I love a sugar cookie.
8: They're simple, buttery, and utterly timeless.
1: I have the recipe. You know the ones at Wally World that are real light colored? I have the recipe.
8: You do?
1: And I keep thinking I'm going to get some made.
8: Well, you ought
1: to
8: make
1: I got everything
8: some.
1: In the house to make them.
8: Yeah.
1: It's just the time and the energy. And not wanting to turn my oven on.
8: All right. Getting birthdays together, too.
1: I had one yesterday.
8: Important birthdays coming up. Tom Hanks was celebrating today. And O.J. The Juice would have been celebrating, but he's gone. Richard Roundtree, Shaft, he's gone. But anyway.
1: I missed my granddaughter-in-law's yesterday.
8: Elias Howe. He's the gentleman that invented the modern lock stitch sewing machine.
1: I hate those things.
8: I don't know anything about them. I can't. I've never used one. I don't know anything about them.
1: I can see why you wouldn't, but I can't ever get it threaded. I want a plain old-fashioned just, and I have my mother's. It goes forwards and backwards. That's all it does.
8: Okay.
1: So it's great.
8: Well, crank it up.
1: It's called time.
8: Mm-hmm.
1: You know, I used to be able to sit on the floor and cut a pattern out.
8: Yeah.
1: I can't do that anymore. I can't get on the floor and do that.
8: Oh, I can get down, but I can't get up.
1: I can get up, but it ain't pretty.
8: I
1: feel sorry for my whole neighborhood yesterday when I had to get up off the ground.
8: Takes me time to get up.
1: And by the time I get it cut out, I hurt so bad from sitting on the floor, so I don't want to go do it.
8: Yeah.
1: So.
8: I know what you mean.
1: And I need to go back to sewing. I like to sew. It's good therapy for me.
8: Mm-hmm.
1: And I have a granddaughter I can sew for now.
8: Oh.
1: She's little enough.
8: Yeah. And, maybe teach her.
1: But no, she's not little enough. She's too little for that, but she's little enough for me to just sit down and throw a sundress together or something, mm-hmm. you know.
8: Oh, that's cool.
1: My big granddaughter wants to be a teacher, so.
8: Mm. We were up at visiting son number two. He's the assistant manager of the only Big Lots store in Jacksonville.
1: Well, and they had on the west side.
8: They had children, little girls.
1: Sewing machines.
8: Little girls' clothes.
1: Mm-hmm.
8: They had like princess gowns and stuff. $2.99.
1: Oh, they'd eat that. I'd be buying Christmas presents.
8: Oh, yeah. Mm-hmm.
1: She's our little princess. Of course, she's going to be quite a tomboy.
8: Merrill Road. Go on up there and check it out.
1: Where
8: is
1: it? Where,
8: Merrill Road.
1: I don't remember where that is.
8: It's up 295 up by Jacksonville University.
1: That's
8: up by JU. A little bit further up than Heckscher Boulevard.
1: If I have to get on 295.
8: It's the exit before the big bridge.
1: It's past the airport.
8: Not past the airport. It's on the way to the airport.
1: And the only time I go that direction, if I'm going to the airport, I've gotten where I hate to drive up there.
8: Mm-hmm.
1: My dentist is up there, but it's on the south side, and it's an area that I grew up in.
8: Well, something that aggravates me is they have these express lanes.
1: Mm-hmm.
8: No toll booth or anything. It's just a camera that captures your license plate. And you don't know where... Before you know it, you're on that expressway. You didn't even realize that you got in there.
1: Then you get a $2 ticket
8: and then you
1: get
8: a ticket in the mail. Yeah.
1: I bought sun passes for Bill. I just have got to connect it.
8: Yeah,
1: because that new bridge, the new expressway in Green Cove,
8: mm-hmm.
1: it's toll.
8: Yeah.
1: They don't do toll booths anymore.
8: Yeah.
1: They just send you the bill.
8: Yeah, well, I don't even travel on that. I have no use for a
1: Bill
8: and, sun pass.
1: Meredith cuts off like 30 minutes going to the airport.
8: Hmm. Well, I didn't
1: and
8: know
1: she
8: that.
1: She does enough of that.
8: Yeah,
1: so,
8: wow. Anyway, it is 7:36 now at WPLK.
0: And now, here with an unlimited supply of misinformation is Mr. Know-It-All.
8: All right, here's your fact of the day. Did you realize there are more soil microorganisms in a tablespoon of soil than there are people on the earth?
1: Not surprised.
8: That's incredible. Wow. And something else had happened today. Oh, we already talked about the queen woke up to find a strange man in her bedroom. That was back in 1982. But it was on this day back in 82. A few other historical events. The Declaration of Independence is read out loud to members of the Continental Army in Manhattan. They went over to see a Broadway show.
1: Not long ago, somebody in England was cleaning out stuff and found mm-hmm. the copy they sent them.
8: Oh, wow. That's cool.
1: So,
8: also, a financier paid off the national debt accrued during the American Revolution. He must have had deep pockets. It was financier James Swan. He paid $2,024,899, that was the national debt that accrued during the American Revolution. And President Zach Taylor, you know how he died?
1: Didn't he die from a bullet wound that he got months earlier?
8: No, he died after eating raw fruit and iced milk. I don't know how that would have killed him.
1: Either.
8: Vice President Millard Fillmore took over as president. That was in 1850. 1868, the 14th Amendment to the Constitution is ratified, guaranteeing African Americans full citizenship and all persons in the United States due process of law. Now, this brings up another rant of mine. You know this birthright deal that that's going through.
1: That
8: they're
1: was
8: trying
1: designed
8: to
1: for those mm-hmm. the slaves that had been released
8: right.
1: and that were born here. is right. What it was designed for. It was not designed for people that came into the country illegally.
8: But there is a hospital in Texas. I don't know where it is in Texas, but they are running billboards in Mexico telling people that they can deliver your baby in Texas.
1: They are stopping that.
8: For $3,900.
1: They're stopping that.
8: Are they?
1: Yes, they are.
8: Good.
1: They're stopping
8: good.
1: That. And China has been sending people for years over here for birthright citizenship, and then they go back home. I think if they get birthright citizenship, the parents have two choices. They can leave the baby here and go home.
8: Yeah.
1: Or they can apply for citizenship here.
8: Mm-hmm.
1: But you have to denounce the country you came from.
8: Right.
1: But they're taking these kids.
8: Because here in the States,
1: Chinese are taking them straight back to China and indoctrinating them in the Chinese government. And then they're going to send them back here to vote.
8: Correct me if I'm wrong, but the United States does not recognize a dual citizenship.
1: I don't know. Yes, they do.
8: They do. I know there are some people that are citizens of Britain and the U.S. And I'm thinking about maybe becoming a Scottish citizen. I don't know. Anyway, it is 7:40 at WPLK. And let me see, in 1893, the first successful open heart surgery was performed without anesthesia. Boy, that must have been fun.
1: Big wood mallet.
8: It was the heart surgeon Daniel Hale Williams did this surgery on a patient who had a stab wound to the heart. And on this day in 1944, American forces took Saipan, causing the downfall of the Tojo government. And let me see. And in 2004, we learned about the weapons of mass destruction in Iraq.
1: Mm-hmm.
8: And we definitely took care of that mess. And that's all I've got today for little tidbits of histoire. It is 7:41, and thunderstorms maybe between 4 and 5, 10% chance, sunny and hot otherwise. High near 100, heat index at 110. Great day to sit in your pool. Sunny and hot tomorrow, high near 100, 20% chance of rain. That heat index is going to be up around 109. And then Friday night, nighttime low is going to be around 77 or so. And Saturday, we've got a 50% chance of showers and thunderstorms. Sunny and hot, high near 99, 76 right now at WPLK. Now, we do have this heat advisory going to kick in about 11 o'clock and last till about 8 o'clock tonight. So be careful. Just listen, people. Just listen and pay attention, and you'll be okay. WPLK.

Bring them boys home. That's right. Free the pain. At WPLK, just a little advice for the president. Bring them boys home. Just, wipe it out and put up a Circle K or something over there. And, bring the boys home. And we talking a few minutes ago about the ratification of the 14th Amendment to the Constitution, which gave African Americans full citizenship and all persons in the U.S. Due process of law. Well, digging a little deeper, we found that Louisiana and South Carolina were the last states to ratify that amendment, guaranteeing civil rights. So there you go. Okay. It is 7:48, checking the roadways. And we got the chopper up in the air. Everything is clear from here to the interstate, here to Jacksonville on 17 and down to Ocala and out to Gainesville. It's all looking real good. So keep it up, gang, okay? And you ain't seen nothing yet, though. Number one record for Bachman Turner Overdrive. Back in 1974. I can't believe it's been that long, though, since we heard this record.

ain't seen nothing yet. Especially like the police down in Brevard County. They noticed a lady by the name of Rachel Clary driving rather erratically. They pulled her over and initially refused. She refused to exit the vehicle, which, according to police, she smelled like burnt marijuana. When the police forcibly removed her from the car, she proceeded to attempt to walk away. But that's not the best idea. She was charged with resisting arrest, taken to a local jail, and they conducted a routine X-ray during the intake process. And anomaly was noticed in her lower region. Well, she was brought into the exam room and was seen trying to cover her buttocks with her hand. And that ploy didn't work very well because a baggie containing 3.8 grams of cocaine fell from her butt to her feet. And it was the exact moment she offered up the bozo excuse of the week, denying any knowledge of the drug, saying it must have been placed there during the inmate encounter. But sorry, that excuse won't fly. She got busted and charged with contraband into a correctional facility, which is a felony. All right, we're about 6 minutes before the latest news. Then Marcia will be here with her stack of stuff coming up on WPLK.

Ricky Nelson from 1961 at WPLK. If you're just getting up this morning, here's the weather forecast. We got a slight chance of showers and thunderstorms between about 4 and 5. Sunny and hot, high near 100. Heat index at 110 today. All right. And a 10% chance of rain. 20% tonight, low of 77, then 20% tomorrow, high again near 100. Heat index tomorrow at 109. And right now it's 78 degrees on the front porch at WPLK. And we've got a fun record going into the news here.

0: 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It's, let me see, 78 degrees and it is 8 o'clock. 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
1: NBC News Radio, I'm Michael Kastner. Graham Plattner is leaving the race for Maine's U.S. Senate seat. The Democrat announced his decision following a recent sexual assault allegation. In a video statement, Plattner railed against the political establishment and maintained his innocence. The U.S. is launching strikes against Iran for a second night. U.S. Central Command says it struck about 90 targets inside Iran late Wednesday, including air defense systems, naval targets, and drone storage sites. Delta Airlines is offering a new basic fare for business and first class. Tammy Trujillo with details.
2: 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But the new offering comes without perks like free seat selection and airport lounge access. The carrier is following United Airlines, which made a similar change earlier this year to its Polaris long-haul business class and other higher-tier cabins.
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4: It's going to be another dangerously hot day throughout the state of Florida. National Weather Service issuing a heat advisory. It'll be in effect from 11 a.m. until 8 p.m. Heat indices into the 110s, and that could cause heat illness. Hydrate, top off the fluids in your vehicle. Florida Supreme Court lifting a stay, which means former police officer James Duckett can now be scheduled for execution again. The pause was caused by inconclusive DNA results. Duckett continues to say he's innocent, denies the 1987 murder and sexual assault charges stemming from the death of an 11-year-old girl from Lake County. It's still unclear when Duckett's execution will take place. Two men dead after their car was hit by a man fleeing deputies in Seminole County. The crash happened in Castleberry when deputies tried pulling over drug trafficking suspect Marquis Wheaton in Sanford. He refused to stop. Deputies say Wheaton was going over 100 miles an hour when he sideswiped a car and killed two brothers in their 40s. Wheaton faces multiple homicide charges. Colorado State University lowering its outlook again for the 2026 Atlantic hurricane season, now forecasting 9 named storms through November.
5: That's down from 13 storms forecast in April and would make this the quietest season since 2015. Forecasters say a strengthening El Nino in the Pacific is creating wind shear over the Atlantic, making it harder for tropical storms to develop. CSU now expects 4 hurricanes, including 1 major storm. The outlook also lowers the risk of a major hurricane striking the Florida Peninsula this year. I'm Mark Mayfield.
4: Some Orange County residents displaced after their apartment building was hit by lightning. County officials yesterday condemning Buena Vista Place in Windermere after it caught on fire. Investigators believe a lightning strike started the fire that damaged about 20 units. And progress is being made in removing feral hogs in Volusia County. Edgewater Police announcing yesterday they have worked with FWC to remove 50 feral hogs in the last 3 months. With Florida's News, I'm Karen Curtis.

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1: We have a slight chance of showers and thunderstorms between 4 and 5 p.m. Sunny and hot with a high near 100. Heat index values as high as 110. Winds will stay calm out of the southwest about 6 miles per hour. Chance of rain is only 10%. 20% chance of showers and thunderstorms before 9 p.m. Partly cloudy with a low of 77. South winds about 5 miles per hour. And that's your weather for the Bass Capital area.
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1: Good morning.
3: Good morning.
1: Still nice and cool outside. It's in the 70s. Enjoy, because it's going to 100.
3: Am I missing something? I'm already thinking I ought to, you know, squeeze out my skin, so...
1: It's 81 now. It's already up to 81, and it is 8 o'clock in the morning.
4: That's fast.
1: Yeah, it's fast. Usually it's still in the 70s. But we're going to have a 100-degree day and heat index at 110. So get done this morning what you need to get done.
4: Yep.
1: And if you don't have air, find a fan and park yourself in front of it.
4: Didn't they have a heat warning yesterday until like 10 o'clock at night?
1: Yeah, they still have a heat warning now.
3: So. It was really, really...
4: oppressive.
1: It was, and we did some stuff, Bill did some stuff out in New York, Susan watched. we cleaned the roof off, and we had a bumper acorn crop.
4: Oh.
1: I forgot about the bumper acorn crop on the roof also.
3: Well, they are saying there is another heat advisory today, so, which, pay attention.
1: We only have a 10% chance of rain. Yes, it is a lobster.
3: Is that like a salute to Maine, or I'd like to be in Maine?
1: I've had earrings that were lobster that somebody brought me. It's the first thing I've ever found I could wear them with.
4: Ah, cute.
3: We have lobster earrings, too.
1: I have lobster earrings that were a gift.
3: Oh, this is far too much
1: coordination. Okay. I did it last night before I went to bed, so I didn't have to look for because I'm always hunting a pair of earrings.
4: Yeah, well, you get up early.
1: Yeah, I do get up early.
3: Appallingly so.
1: People that fuss because they can't find me in the afternoon, I offer to call them when I get into the office.
4: That is so kind of you.
1: I thought, I said, I'll be glad to call you. As soon as I come in, they go, what time do you get here? I said, about 5:15.
4: Oh, so you...
1: Oh, no, don't call me then.
4: That means you were up this morning and you saw the, what was that?
1: No, I did not go out. I was busy.
4: Oh, okay.
1: I have a dog that is on a special diet, so her food had to be fixed. And then she looked at it and looked at me and went, nah, and went back to sleep.
4: I'm not eating that. Well, the rocket launch was this morning. I know Jim Bailey had posted a photo of the sky this morning. Before there was light from the sun, the moon was still up and you could see the...
1: I love night launches.
4: Oh, I guess this is early morning.
1: Well, either dark time.
4: It's dark time, yes. Beautiful. Absolutely beautiful.
1: We don't get it from our house because usually the directory we just don't get because of trees. But we have a friend, if you go down to their house, it's like front row vision. You know, it's like being on the front when they do the fireworks.
4: Yeah. Well, speaking of fireworks, his photo catches it over the bridge, and you can see that the red and blue lights on the bridge. So you can see that and
1: I did get informed that they could not put green lights on the bridge. I think you got the same email.
3: I think I got the same
1: because
3: email.
1: Because I said, I wonder if we could change them to red and green at Christmas.
4: Oh, yeah.
1: And I got told, no.
4: No.
1: Maybe white, but not red and green. I said, okay. It was a thought. May have something to do with nautical stuff. I don't know.
4: Oh, good point.
1: I have no idea. Just thought it would, we were planting a Christmas tree, so I was trying to...
3: Just trying to be...
1: Plant Christmas on the bridge.
4: There you go.
3: Doing your part.
1: Yeah.
4: I used to think Christmas in July started on the 25th of July. You know, it starts on July 5th.
3: July 5th. Is there really something called Christmas in July? I mean, there's an official date?
4: Well, there seems to be. Everything's coming out for Christmas in July right now. I know the Tillman House is coming open, and they have, they're talking about a Christmas tree.
1: For downtown.
4: Yeah. And
1: it is time to start. I'm telling you, it's time to start Christmas shopping.
4: Right now, yes.
1: If you think I'm, and I had to call my granddaughter-in-law yesterday. had a birthday down for yesterday and today.
4: Oh.
1: And I said, all right, I have a conundrum, which she didn't know what I meant, but I had to explain that one. And then I realized she was sick and the baby was sick. Oh. And their dad had, you know, my grandson came home from the mill very sharing with the, whatever buzz going around. And I said, I was thinking in my head, I used to buy Christmas when I bought their birthdays.
4: That's smart.
1: And I learned that from someplace on the internet. Now, I don't do that with the January birthdays. Mm-hmm. Because I buy those before, because they're all in Texas. I buy those before I leave Texas in December so I don't have to ship them.
4: That's smart. Saves you money.
1: Saves me money, and I know it's done, and I don't have to worry about it.
4: That's right. Plan ahead.
1: Mm-hmm.
3: Always.
1: And I know Marcia loves her Christmas shop.
3: Oh, it's one of the high points of my year.
1: My mom Christmas shopped year round. My dad was the worst. He Christmas shopped year round. He'd come home with something here or something there.
4: I don't know. Marcia gets pretty good gifts.
1: She does.
4: I've gotten some really good gifts from Marcia.
1: I have gotten the best gift she ever gave us down here. Mm-hmm. One year we got hot chocolate and spoons. We never had spoons around here. And everybody got a box of spoons. And I think it was hot chocolate. Or tea. Mine would be chocolate or tea.
3: Well, yeah.
1: Something hot to drink to go with it. And that was one of the best things. And every year we go, we getting spoons?
3: It's the most exasperating thing I had ever seen. I thought, you know, come on, guys. How tough can spoons be? But it turned out pretty tough.
1: It was, you know, it was the thing. And so every year at Christmas, I kind of look to have spoons in there.
4: If that's in there.
3: Can we renew the
1: spoon thing? Are we ready?
3: Yes. Oh,
1: okay.
3: Yeah.
1: I'm waiting on you. You haven't looked up at me,
3: well,
1: so I didn't know.
3: I'll start with a positive story because I go to negative after that. Here in Palatka, St. Mary's Episcopal Church, which is right there. It's the wooden church kind of across from, on St. John's Avenue, kind of across from Dairy Queen, has now been listed on the National Register of Historic Places. This goes through the National Park Service to get this designation. They officially put the church on July the 1st. It's one of Florida's oldest and most significant African-American churches. St. Mary's, which we all laugh here because it's right next to where the old Lawson Hospital was and Mary Lawson. So it's... It was built between 1883 and 1884, so it's a wooden structure. The Putnam County Historical Society has offered a help to restore some of this. The steps and the ramp are...
4: we write letters, too. So.
3: And they came up with... In fact, we have Nicole Grace with us today.
4: Good morning.
3: I can't remember if we said her name when she...
1: I just feel everybody knows her voice by now.
3: Oh, okay.
4: My mom should.
1: Yeah, your mom, and I know she's listening, so good morning.
4: Good morning.
3: Yes,
4: mama.
3: Good morning. Anyway, it does make it easier to get grants, for instance. It does give a significance that may protect it from being torn down.
4: Well, certainly gives it some... makes it visible, more visible to a lot of people, because there's a listing for those signs and find.
1: I need to see if there's a sign on the one out at Pinal. I don't know that it's old enough yet.
4: I'm not sure. But, having those signs, I know the Fruitland Peninsula Historical Society has been focused on doing more signs like that, and I think that's a very worthy goal.
3: Oh,
4: but
3: yeah, definitely.
4: It's an investment. It's not, you know, it's not free to do. You've got to pay for those signs. And there's a lot of paperwork that goes through with it. I have to say, they send out the request for letters because they have to show community support. So Historical Society, I'm sure there's a number of letters with your signature on there as president as well, Marcia.
3: I doubt it. Anyway.
1: Well, let me tell you, there's one thing. Nobody can copy it, her signature.
3: You can read it.
1: I can read it, but I have never been able to copy it. And usually I can copy a signature, not hers.
4: Why don't you put it up to the window?
1: No, it's too tiny.
4: Ah, oh man.
1: I write big. She writes little.
3: I write in a decent size.
1: It's very nice. I can read it. Do you know how much I appreciate that?
4: Read it with glasses on.
1: I can read. Oh, actually, I can read it without them. She writes clear enough that I can do that.
3: You know, it does amaze me. I saw somebody's signature the other day, and they had filled out a check. And it was, I thought,
1: a line.
3: You know, here's a shot at the dark, because you could be anybody, and how am I supposed to know if this is for real? Or?
1: And I hate the automatic things that you have to sign. I was in Staples one day, and somebody literally drew a smiley face.
4: Yep.
1: And it accepted it.
4: Yep.
1: Well, kind of find out he worked for him, and he knew that they would take it.
3: Oh.
1: He said, I'm not telling you to do it, but it does work.
4: Mm-hmm.
1: Because you look like a two-year-old trying to write on those things.
3: Well, yeah, you do. Well, how they can be anything, how they can accept those signatures is beyond me. I have to be honest with you, because that, I guess they figured nobody can write it. Can real write anymore? No,
1: yeah,
3: so.
1: Can write real. I guess everybody prints and it doesn't look so bad, but I don't print.
4: Yeah, cursive's a dying art.
3: Well, but
1: no, they've brought it back.
3: They've brought it back.
1: Ooh. Legally brought it back to schools,
3: into the school systems. Well, you know, think of all the thousands of years of information you would lose if you can't read and just. Okay, if you don't know how to do cursive handwriting and you are given a copy of your grandmother's letter to your grandfather during World War, well, let's say during the Vietnam War.
1: You wouldn't have read it.
3: You wouldn't be able to read it.
4: Mm-hmm. Smithsonian's looking for volunteers. I shared that on the Historical Society page. They're looking for volunteers to translate cursive into
1: print. I had to realize, I quit writing my I had to quit writing my grandchildren because they couldn't read it.
4: Well, it's supposed to be better for people like with dyslexia.
3: Well, let's face it, that's nice. I mean, mm-hmm. But frankly,
1: we lose 250 years of history in just this country if you cannot read cursive writing, because you cannot read the founding documents.
3: That's true. That's true. And of course, handwriting changes and all that. Mm-hmm. But still, through the years, your own and. What's considered acceptable, what they used to call it, the Palmer hand.
4: Oh, yes.
1: No, it used to be called my grandmother's ruler. Bill and I both had grandmothers that were English teachers.
3: Ooh.
1: So handwriting was not an issue loud.
3: back a moment to St. Mary's. Mm-hmm. I'm going to claw my way through this. The National Register thing, the city was congratulating, well, at least they did congratulate the Congregation of St. Mary's and the Episcopal Diocese of Florida, Diane Taylor, who's been involved. I want to congratulate two people they don't mention on this, Mary Lawson Brown, who does live next door to it and whose family has been involved in keeping it.
4: Mm-hmm.
3: But also John Alexander.
4: That's right.
3: John has been, he paid the taxes on it, folks, for years,
4: mm-hmm.
3: Among other things. It only, I think it's once a month now they do a service. Used to be, I think it's the first Sunday, but I won't guarantee that. Anyway, the church is, it's one of those gyms. I remember I was in Thomasville a couple of years ago, Georgia, and they had we were driving around. I used to work up there, and suddenly there's this beautiful little church, and the person I was with said, that's the one Mrs. Kennedy came to.
4: Oh.
3: They had friends in Thomasville, and I guess after her husband, John Kennedy, died, was assassinated, that was one of the places they went to kind of unwind, relax. And this church was where they went. So it was just a beautiful, you know, beautiful church. If you've never been inside this one, it is. They've restored it in a lot of ways. They would like to do more. I think this is one of those things that, and they have gotten it so they will do a, a couple times a year they've done like senior art shows there on the grounds.
4: That's right.
3: So that's Mary Lawson Brown is one of the reasons they do that. But anyway, this is a big deal for the by the way, and the architecture is called Carpenter Gothic.
4: They made it into the book.
3: There you go. So the anyway, neat honor. Let's see. Oh yes. Wait, I can't forget this. We have been talking about the dangers of these scooters.
1: Oh, yeah. E-scooters and e-bikes.
3: Unfortunately, another victim claimed. However, in this case, and it was over in St. John's County, in this case, it was a 64-year-old woman riding a scooter. The crash happened yesterday on State Road 16, yesterday evening.
1: Of all roads to be on.
3: Well, that's what I don't know if she was on a, they don't clarify if the scooter was a...
1: Stand up or sit down?
3: Yeah. So the apparent, talk about modern society, according to Florida Highway Patrol, it was a 59-year-old man driving a Tesla.
1: So you couldn't hear either one of them?
3: Oh, no. He was speeding, they say, down State Road 16. He hit the woman on the motorized scooter. So it's...
1: on the road, not the sidewalk.
3: Right. Then he continued driving before he hit a camera pole and overturned in the parking lot of Flagler Inn.
4: Oh, my goodness.
3: The woman on the scooter died at the scene.
4: Oh.
3: Another was taken to the hospital with serious injuries. I think there may have been... I'm not sure if there were two on the... The release is a little unclear, but the...
1: I want more around me than air.
3: This is dead of night, okay, so...
1: Oh, gracious.
3: The
1: it had to be a sit-down scooter, because I don't think the stand-up...
3: Well, that's what I just don't see. So, it was at the... they had to close down the intersection of State Road 16 and US 1 and State Road 16 and Lewis Speedway. That is an extraordinarily busy area.
4: Yeah.
3: And I would no more drive it. It's one thing to drive it at night. It's a, and I think when the accident actually happened, it was probably dusk. So
1: dusk is where I have my dusk and daylight. I have my that's where I have trouble driving.
3: But anyway, the it happened about 7:30 p.m. So, but it was yesterday. It was a little overcast early. Yeah. So I mean, starting early, and so that
1: well, somebody got rain, and they may have been the ones getting it over there.
3: Could have been. Anyway, so many people are buying scooters these days.
4: Mm-hmm.
3: All kinds of scooters, whether they're the stand-up.
1: And I hate to tell you folks this, because I'm older than 65. At 65, I teased my husband because gas was so bad about getting a scooter to drive to work. And he said, you'd be one big grease spot in a week.
4: Mm-hmm.
1: He said, your age has no business on one of those things.
3: I don't think it's just the age thing, though. I think it's the whole
1: road situation.
3: Because people aren't—they
1: come out of nowhere.
3: That you know, you used to watch documentaries or whatever, and you'd see like in Rome, and you'd see all these people.
4: Oh, that's right.
1: But they're accustomed to seeing them over there. We're not accustomed to them.
3: Exactly. So this is a whole thing for people to have to figure out some way to handle, and a lot of the people driving are not.
1: I think with the motorized ones, I don't know about electric, I think the motorized scooters have to have a motorcycle license. I don't know about the electric ones.
3: So I just...
1: We have college kids down our road, so I see some of the motorized ones come by. And all I can think of, it would rain on me or the love bugs would be out. That's all I think. I don't need to be on that. No, thank you.
3: Okay, I can. Yeah,
4: thanks for that visual.
3: I can see that visual.
1: Hey, I drive a side-by-side in the woods with no doors on it. But, you know, those are
3: what does she know?
1: Two things that you have to be aware of, except out there is yellow flies. And nothing stops them.
4: Oh, you know.
3: Let's see. Oh, yes, over in Palm Coast, Flagler County Sheriff's Office has arrested a an 18-year-old who reportedly locked a dog inside a garage. Oh. And the dog later died on the 4th of July. They had no food, water, or light.
1: I would lock the kid inside the garage with no food, water, or light for about 4 days.
3: Well, I'm sorry.
1: Yeah, but that's what, you know.
3: The dog was a 10-week-old blue tick coon hound and Australian shepherd
1: Which
3: mix.
1: Means, yeah, and they're
3: they have a picture, and it is as sad.

0: was home.
1: He should not ever be allowed to own another dog.
0: I think that a lot of people would get grieved to you.
1: Or cat.
0: He didn't want anyone to see her condition, he said, when he locked her in the garage on the 30th of June.
1: Why didn't he just take the dog and have it put down? Or take it to a shelter and see if they could save it?
2: I think it costs money either way.
1: It depends on how you do it.
0: Well, you know, it wouldn't be the first time a vet ever found a
1: dog on their front steps when they came to work in the morning.
0: Yes. So, anyway, that is illegal. So, think twice.
1: In this heat, make sure, and I even hate to think about this, some people put dogs on chains because trying to keep them in the yard, if you don't have a fenced in yard, don't get the dog. Dogs wrap themselves short on chains and they cannot get to their water. So you have to be very aware of that during the day. Mine's got water in the house, outside, on the porch, and she can get it. You know, she's too lazy to walk. Usually she's too lazy to walk to the kitchen, so she goes to the front porch and gets it. But she always has water, and our hounds have 5-gallon buckets in their pens, and they have, every night, get fresh 5-gallon buckets of water. So they have plenty of water, and most of them, only two of them, are not in shade almost all day. So that's only because some trees have been taken out since they were built. But take care of your animals, please, and go check on your neighbors.
0: With this hot weather, that is a very good...
1: Check on your neighbors. If you've not seen them, you may think their air conditioning is working. Maybe it's not. So you need to check on them.
2: And there's places to go to that have air conditioning.
1: Do we have cool shelters? At one time we did, and I have not heard one thing about them.
0: I don't remember seeing anything on them. Now, I do know that Rebecca Johnson's group on
2: Habitat Humanity
0: has been collecting fans and that sort of thing. So has...
1: Habitat Center, yeah. Palatka Christian Service Center?
0: Yeah.
1: Okay, I hadn't heard of that one.
0: There are a couple, you know, and you could just drop off
1: a fan or a check.
0: And they are legitimate groups who have proven records, mm-hmm. and...
1: some people have their homes re-air conditioned and don't need those extra fans they had that used to circulate the air around.
0: Yeah.
1: You know, don't throw it in the shed. Just take it down to them and let somebody get some use out of it.
2: That's right.
0: By the way, over in Flagler County, I think we're about to see, there's a growth burst spurt coming over there, or at least with the legislators' latest bit of interesting decision-making. Makes it much easier not to, the laws are eased up for developers at the moment.
2: Hmm.
0: In Flagler County, there's something like 22,000 homes planned for one area.
1: They're going to double the size of Grinnell.
0: So you have to handle this somehow. Palm Coast, City Council is now having to deal with water and sewer utility issues. Something like they want to put one of the things they're looking at are new plants, wastewater
1: and, you
0: treatment.
1: Know, I'm surprised because when they built Palm Coast, they built a lot of areas that they were not developing, but the streets were there and all that. I'm surprised that all the ground, the water system's not in and all that's not already piped in and ready to go.
0: Well, now the they have the wastewater treatment plant one in the Woodlands, as it's called, is under a consent order from the State Department of Environmental Protection to build up capacity. Sometimes when it's rained, it has just overwhelmed the system. But they say the sewer system has never been compromised so far. The consent order was means the council. Earlier, the council has already wanted to put in nearly a $600 million utility improvement plan, but that hinges on a $330 million bond issue. Now here.

0: In Putnam, we passed a $300 million bond issue that was supposed to take care of something like eight schools. If we get two out of it, I
1: think we're going to get three out of it.
0: Three, okay. And part of it was also that the Putnam County School District had some state grant
1: that,
0: money.
1: That
0: which
1: was
0: is
1: four, that's number four.
0: Yeah.
1: I think they built the high school in Crescent City.
0: Yeah, my understanding is that they're also saying people want to see it. They're now saying if you...
1: I think I understand why people want to go in and see the schools. I would like to, but I don't. I think they, at this point, they want the teachers there.
0: Right, but I think it's going to be.
1: I think when the teachers go back, they need to have one night of open school, so you can go in and get the lay of the land, and the kids have a chance to get the lay of the land.
0: Well, when you're charging people for the next 30 years,
1: ample amount of money,
0: you need to let them see what their money is
1: going for.
0: Going forward for them. Oh, yes, and starting over in on Monday in Flagler County, there's a death penalty trial. I think it's the first in about, it's the first in decades, they say. They'll do starting selection of jury on that. Jermaine Williams Sr., he is 52, and he has a charge of premeditated murder, plus one of aggravated assault with a deadly weapon and the stabbing death of his wife. That happened in the driveway of their home on South Pine Street in Bunnell, August the 2nd, 2024. He was indicted on the charges 3 weeks after the killing, but and they say the alleged murder was captured. I love how they say alleged murder on surveillance video. Hmm. So they had Ring camera up in that
1: The Ring cameras have helped a lot, but the judges have to be willing to let it in.
0: Yeah, so anyway, we will see where all this goes, but as I said, capital murder, that's this has been a this will be an interesting experience. I understand Judge Dawn Nichols is going to be on the bench for this one, so I think that's her first. I'm not sure. I shouldn't say that. So, anyway, want to remind you a couple of things coming up. And apparently, our news yesterday may have cut off. It was recorded at some point. Somebody said, I don't know. I just recorded. I don't.
1: I wasn't here, so I don't know.
0: It's.
1: We can go back and check it.
0: We probably need to. But one of the things we were telling people is that there is a on Monday at the Bert Hodge Post. VFW Post 45 here in Palatka. There will be a debate. I think it's the District 4 County Putnam County Commission seat. So it's a chance to hear from your...
1: There's only about two seats that we've got running throughout the county that there's probably enough people for debates. City of Palatka Mayor and District 4.
0: Mm-hmm. Well, there are a few other things. In them.
1: Well, I don't know how many they've got running in South Putnam. They've got enough to have a debate. It's kind of hard to have a debate with one person.
0: Oh, I don't know. There are people who have managed to debate.
1: Oh, well, yeah. I debate with my computer frequently, and it wins.
2: Well, I was going to say.
0: I don't know where we're going. Anyway, there's like a meet and greet at 5 p.m., and then at 6 p.m. they do the candidate forum. And that's at 316 Osceola Street. It's here in Palatka. It's right next to Westview Cemetery. Mm-hmm. So.
2: Oh, that's right.
1: Just look for the work going up on Krill and Ninth and know that you have to turn before you get to that.
0: Good point. And the other thing we wanted to be sure and mention was coming up Friday at St. James Independent Methodist Church in Palatka. I almost missed it. They're having...
1: what are we having?
2: Oh, yeah.
0: Their monthly... food...
1: Menu,
0: and it's... I got to get to the thing. I mean, I think it was barbecued.
1: They had... The last time they had around... All the food was good, but the beans were exceptional.
0: Mm. You know, I noticed that, too. You don't really...
1: And we don't normally talk about the beans. It's always about the meat, but the beans...
2: Well, and they deliver.
1: If you have, three or more?
0: I think that's right. If you'll give them a call, they will.
1: Yes. But don't wait
0: till. And the thing is, you need to do it. Go ahead. And they're really saying if you're smart, you will order today.
2: Mm-hmm. Ron delivered mine first thing. It was right over there. I was like, wow. Fast, and it was still hot.
0: By the way, I love, anyway, I'm trying to find the menu for the, it was barbecued chicken.
1: Okay, I was going to say, just put a dessert, any of them will be good.
2: That's right.
0: Oh. Yes, it's from 11 a.m. to 1 p.m. It's the 400 Reed Street, which is a fellowship hall for St. James. It's the big yellow brick church across from the courthouse. Mm. It is barbecued chicken leg quarters, green beans. Hope it's the same person who fixed them before. Roasted potatoes and onions.
1: And we will be putting our order in today.
0: Yeah. Well, it's $15 a person, but it is smart. And people do eat in there. You know, it's turned into kind of a fun little have lunch with a friend. And
1: it's air conditioned and it's cool.
2: Right.
1: And
0: yeah, it has all the things we want.
1: Then you can drool over all the desserts and sit there and try to figure out and eat five of them instead.
0: Well, there you go. Let's see. The other thing is tomorrow morning, I think it is. Yes, the in Putnam County, they are doing the dedication of the new pickleball courts and all and a shade area at the Jerry Biedenbaugh Community Park. And there's a dog park there now. That's the one at on
1: the
0: West
1: Pombo.
0: McCormick Road.
2: No. This is over in East Palatka.
0: East Palatka.
2: Yeah.
1: I have to go find that one.
0: It's the, what used to be?
2: East McCormick?
0: Community Center was right.
1: Okay,
0: there.
1: You're on that side. McCormick, because I think McCormick Tower. It's the other direction.
0: Oh, it's the other direction.
1: It's the other direction, so I know where it is.
0: It's 9 a.m. in the morning, and the Putnam County Animal Service is going to be there. They are going to have adoptable dogs.
1: Good.
0: Fees are waived at this event only for the dogs. So if you've been thinking about it, here's a great chance to. And it's 9 o'clock in the morning, so it's early enough. It won't be horrible, horrible. Mm-hmm. But I do love the fact they put up a shade structure.
1: Mm-hmm.
2: That's right, yeah.
0: Yeah, I thought that was pretty smart on their part. So just a reminder that that's happening. And let's see. I think there was one more. A lot of stuff happening. By the way, there are a lot of art groups in Palatka on Saturday, I'm sorry, from 5 to 7 at the Larimer Arts. They're calling it the Larimer Arts Center, but that's
1: it's the Larimer.
0: It's the Larimer, and it's really a community center. It's was a former library here for many years. It's on Reed Street, 216 Reed Street. It's called Aquaflora Exhibit, and the Gathering Artists of Putnam are putting it on. So it'll be up through September the 6th. So if you miss the opening reception from 5 to 7, you still have a shot. But also, I love the fact that the Palatka Art League is putting on their annual kids' art camps.
2: Oh, that's right.
0: And that's at the... actually, you know, years ago, that used to be held in the basement of the Larimer when it was the library.
2: Right.
1: Boy, if I could get those walls to talk, the tail I could get on you.
0: Maybe just as well they can't. anyway, it is one of the nice traditions. It's something kids can learn.
1: We need to teach our kids art.
0: We do, and this is a great way for them to.
1: Because they don't have it in school anymore.
0: No, we don't, and it's a great way for them to have a chance to.
1: I wonder if anybody makes construction paper Christmas decorations anymore. You know, the circles. Around the tree.
0: Oh. What is the deal the Historical Society is getting ready to do about the...
2: Oh, the cockades. We're doing a cockade workshop. We have the docents coming in and...
0: Oh, so those little ribbon things you see on the...
2: If the tricorn hats that they're wearing for the American Revolution.
1: Oh, okay. All right.
2: And so it was interesting because I was reading on some of them. Different colors meant different things. And one of the oral stories was if you're on a ship and you're everybody's wearing, you know, navy hats. You have to figure out which ones are your officers, and you can tell by the color.
1: I thought the colors were ranks.
2: And the French Revolution, it was massive because that was what they wore. You didn't have to wear anything else.
0: That's what I was going to ask. Yes. I remember. Okay, that's where
2: they wear those slouchy hats. I know there's a real name for that, but they have that image is everywhere over in France for their country stuff.
0: And one final thing, you know, we're talking about the what's up in the sky. The Ancient City Astronomy Club over in St. Augustine is doing one of their Night Under the Stars, the St. John's Equestrian Center. That's at 8200 Smith Road.
1: Oh, it'd be great
0: out
1: there. Yeah.
0: It's at 8:30 p.m. on July the 18th. It's a hands-on introduction to astronomy. They always have the great telescopes and all. And they explain to you what's happening up in the sky.
1: There's also, it's a clear area. You can see the skies.
0: Yes.
1: I have so many trees around my house, sometimes I don't get a good night vision.
2: One of my sons used that as a date night.
1: That'd be good.
2: Yeah.
0: Okay.
1: You could you could impress some girl on a classy date night.
2: I hope he impressed her instead of just not.
0: If you will go to the St. John's County Parks and Recreation Department, you do need to sign up for this thing.
2: Yes.
1: Yeah,
0: because
1: they have enough stuff.
0: It gets kind of full, but it's at 8:30 p.m., July 18th. So if you've always kind of wondered what's up there, and it's funny, I read a book last night, a kid's book, and it was, but part of what it is talking about is all this, it pulled in the Odyssey and the Iliad and all stuff one used to learn in high school in world literature, Mary Louise Thomas in Putnam County. And but it was just, I mean, you know, it was so neat to see these names and tie them in. And they were talking, part of what they were talking was a little bit about astronomy. And I just thought, you know, where else do you get an opportunity? So you might think about this if you've been curious or if you have a child who is curious. Great opportunity.
1: They also have a class at St. John's on astronomy. All right.
0: That's right.
1: Okay. That's it. We're headed to some music.
2: Have a great day.
1: Have a great day.
0: Amen.
1: And I'm waiting to watch fingers cross the hall as we're doing some educational class this morning.
2: Yep.
1: And the monkeys are going to make believers out of you over here.
2: Awesome.
3: Just moved in my new house
1: today. Well, I guess
3: today.
1: Not. I guess

Gentleman Gene Simmons, not Gene Simmons from Kiss. Different Gene Simmons. All right. It is 8:45 on the nose. Time for birthdays. Senator from South Carolina, Lindsey Graham, celebrating a big birthday today. And also Tom Hanks. He was Forrest Gump on Castaway. He was the Woody voice in Toy Story. Played the Green Mile. He was a guard on Death Row. And one of my favorite of all time motion pictures, Saving Private Ryan. Tom Hanks, happy birthday, buddy. And investor Kevin O'Leary, he's one of the stars of that TV show Shark Tank, and he is an investor. Got a lot of money to invest. They call him Mr. Wonderful. And Dean Koontz, the author, celebrating birthday. So is Fred Savage. Remember little Freddie Savage? He was in the Wonder Years and then went on to Modern Family. And let me see, Jimmy Smits. He was on L.A. Law and NYPD Blue, West Wing. Very talented actor. And 1960s B-movie actress Edie Williams was born today. And Pamela Adlon, she is the voice of Bobby Hill on that animated TV show King of the Hill. John Tesh, formerly with Entertainment Tonight, now he just plays piano and give him a cookie and he goes away. And Kelly McGillis from Top Gun and Jesse Waters from Fox News, celebrating a birthday today. I wonder what they're going to do with him on the 5 and Jesse Waters show tonight. If he even shows up, he might have somebody fill in for him. Anyway, those that have left the planet, Richard Roundtree Shaft, and let me see. Got to get something up here. And I can get that in there. And that is now what we're going to be playing here. We got to get that stopped. And we'll stop that. And let me see. O.J. Simpson was born on this day today. And Elias Howe, the guy that invented the lock stitch sewing machine. And Vince Edwards, he was Ben Casey on TV back in the 60s. And Dick Orkin. Now, if you follow radio, wherever you were from, you may have heard a radio program called The Chicken Man. Well, Dick Orkin was Chicken Man, and he also showed up on the Tim Conway Show as a comic actor. And James Hampton, remember F Troop? How many remembers F Troop? Let me see. Oh, a whole bunch back there. And remember the Bugler Dobbs? Well, that was James Hampton, and he would have been celebrating a birthday today. And we move on over to music birthdays. And we find that, get to my notes here. And they always get rid of my notes. And I got to find them when I get back in here. All right, there we go, my notes. And no, that's not right. There we go. Okay. The first birthday today, Ed Ames, popular singer with his brothers, the Ames Brothers. And he was also an actor. He was known for playing Mingo in the TV series Daniel Boone. And he had a big hit in the number one record in the mid to late 60s, My Cup Runneth Over. And so happy birthday would have been going to Ed Ames. He passed away at the age of 95. Also, one of the big highlights of his life was when he threw an axe on the Johnny Carson show. And
You'll have to look that up and do a YouTube search for that. Just search for Ed Ames and the Tomahawk. And Lee Hazelwood, U.S. male singer, he was a writer and producer also for Nancy Sinatra. He wrote and produced These Boots Are Made for Walking, and also a duet with Nancy Jackson, and that was a big hit too. And Don McPherson in 1941 with the R&B group Main Ingredient, best known for their 72 hit, Everybody Plays the Fool, at one point of their life. And let me see, American singer Dolores Didi Kinnebrew from the girl group The Crystals. She was a lead vocalist on both of the Crystals' big 1963 Phil Spector-produced hits, Then He Kissed Me and Duran Ron. And where is it? I thought I put it in here. Yeah, there it is. Okay, we've got it. And here are the Crystals and Dolores Kinnebrew.

Crystals and Dolores Kinnebrew and their 1963 smash hit, To Do Ron Ron. And hang on a second. This computer is getting ahead of me this morning. And what's going on? And there we go. We stopped that and we'll do this and bring it back up again and see if we can't get it back up. All right. Anyway, she was in 1960. Dolores was invited to join the girl group and was the only member who stayed in the group from the formation to when they were disbanded. That's the Crystals. All right. 1946. Joe Miceli. He was with John Fred and the Playboy Band. And we'll get that up here right now. And we got Judy in Disguise.

John Fred, the Playboy Band, and Joe Miceli, with Judy in Disguise. 1947, Mitch Mitchell was born, the drummer with the Jimi Hendrix Experience. And also in 1954, Debbie Sledge from the Sister Sledge Group. We Are Family was their big disco hit. So happy birthday to Debbie Sledge. And also Mark Almond, Mark Almond, like in the nut, Almond, A-L-O-M-N-D. He was with Soft Cell, had that single, Tainted Love. And that's going to do it for birthdays for today. And we'll do it again tomorrow, shortly after Marcia gets done with what she does. All right. And let me see, we've got showers and thunderstorms, about a 10% chance, not anything that's going to be a big deal today. We're not going to get that much rain, but high today going to be near 100. The heat index is going to be right around 110 degrees disease. Listen to me. I'm trying to do two things at once. I'm not good sometimes at multitasking, but trying to get the boys up here to take us out of here and get us up to news time and then swap shop with Radio Red. Bye-bye.

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1: NBC News Radio, I'm Michael Kastner. Graham Plattner is leaving the race for Maine's U.S. Senate seat. The Democrat announced his decision following a recent sexual assault allegation. In a video statement, Plattner railed against the political establishment and maintained his innocence. The U.S. is launching strikes against Iran for a second night. U.S. Central Command says it struck about 90 targets inside Iran late Wednesday, including air defense systems, naval targets, and drone storage sites. Delta Airlines is offering a new basic fare for business and first class. Tammy Trujillo with details.
2: 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But the new offering comes without perks like free seat selection and airport lounge access. The carrier is following United Airlines, which made a similar change earlier this year to its Polaris long-haul business class and other higher-tier cabins.
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4: 2 weeks after the U.S. Supreme Court ruled the Trump administration can end temporary protected status for Haitians, a national day of action.
5: Immigrant rights organizations and community leaders planning events around the country, including Washington, D.C. and outside Miami's Little Haiti Cultural Center tonight at 5:30.
6: Right now, we need Congress to step in and do something about this.
5: Florida Immigrant Coalition's Tomas Kennedy says the House has already passed a discharge petition to extend TPS to Haitians for 3 years.
6: I think the least that the U.S. Senate could do is at least put this up for a hearing and a vote.
5: He's also calling for protections for Venezuelan TPS holders who, on top of social and political turmoil, are now dealing with the crippling earthquakes. Eric Rodriguez, Miami.
4: A police officer finds himself on the wrong side of the law in Miami Beach. Police Captain Jose Maya was in court after he was arrested Tuesday for video voyeurism. He allegedly recorded a woman by using a device he placed under a bathroom door. A manhunt continues in Fort Lauderdale following an execution-style shooting death. His father, Philip Menard, heard it.
7: When I wake up, because after the shot, I heard the shot going, so I wake up.
4: Investigators say 32-year-old Mike Menard was sitting in his car about 4:30 a.m. Wednesday. Menard says his family's home has been shot at and firebombed before, but he doesn't know why. Some Orange County residents are displaced after their apartment building was hit by lightning. County officials condemned Buena Vista Place in Windermere after it caught fire on Sunday. Parts of Florida are under a heat advisory from 11 a.m. to 8 p.m., including South Florida, Tampa Bay, Jacksonville, and the eastern Big Bend. With Florida's news, I'm Chris Frankman.
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10: We have a slight chance of showers and thunderstorms between 4 and 5 p.m. Sunny and hot with a high near 100. Heat index values as high as 110. Winds will stay calm out of the southwest about 6 miles per hour. Chance of rain is only 10%. 20% chance of showers and thunderstorms before 9 p.m. Partly cloudy with a low of 77. South winds about 5 miles per hour. And that's your weather for the Bass Capital area.
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1: All right. Good morning. We got a call online, so we're going to grab it and get started. Good morning. You're on the air.
2: Hello. I just wanted to call and let everybody know I've got some local honey. I got some hives recently, and they did better than I expected, and I'm trying to sell the honey. I am off of Esperanza Grove.
1: Spell that one for me.
2: Contact me.
1: Do me a favor. Spell Esperanza. I never get it right.
2: E-S-P-E-R-A-N-Z-A.
1: Esperanza Shores. Okay. Okay. Do we have a price or different sizes?
2: Yes, ma'am. I've got 8 ounce for $5 and 16 ounce for $10, or the 16 ounce you can get 2 for $15.
1: Let me tell you something. They're great for local allergies.
2: I'm sorry?
1: I said local honey is good for local allergies.
2: Oh, yes, very much so. I've got 2 batches from 2 different hives, and one, you can tell has a little more pollen in it, and I'm not going to lie, it's my favorite.
1: Okay. That'll work. All right. How do they get a hold of you?
2: My phone number is best. It's 904-392-5084. And my name is Molly.
1: All right, Molly. 904-392-5084.
2: Correct. Yes, ma'am.
1: All right. Good luck. I do like honey.
2: Yeah, appreciate it.
1: All right. Bye-bye. 8 ounces are 5. 16 ounces is 10, but I think she said you could get 2 for $15. And local honey is one of the best things that you can do if you have a lot of allergies, is local honey. All right. It does not taste necessarily like the little bear in the grocery store. But last time I bought a jar of honey, I got tired of spilling down the side. And I took a container that you can put ketchup in or mustard in or whatever to squeeze out of, and poured it in that, and it works great that way. You get it exactly where you want it to go if it's your finger or if it's on something else. I like it with peanut butter. And if you want to put in your drinks, your coffee, your tea, whatever, a lot of people do that. All right. I have a PowerWatt 2000-watt power inverter. 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It's been used twice for a camper, but it's not big enough for the camper. Paid over $400. They like to have $100 for it. 904-669-1195. 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And he also wants a go-kart or mini bike motor, a 212cc, Predator running or not running. And again, it is 904-669-1195. He is in the St. Augustine area. So that's what he's looking for. All right, vintage ceramic molds. Originally, they'd have been anywhere from $6 to $95. He's asking $1 each. 5 17-inch 5-lug aluminum factory Jeep tires for $500. And Schwinn 26-inch ladies bike aluminum frame, 7-speed, hand brakes, $100. I got to have foot brakes. I got to have just, you know, no speed, just an old-fashioned. I'm not coordinated. Give Wayne a call, 937-7854, 937-7854. Please do not leave a message on his telephone, because he says apparently his phone answer machine speaks alien, because he can't understand a word it says. But you can text him at 386-937-7854. That he'll get and respond back to you. He said, I don't know what's wrong with my answer machine. I said, and I laughed. I said, mine's been full for 10 years because I don't know how to get the messages off of it. I don't use it anyway. The only people that call my home phone are is unavailable, an 800 number, or so there's another one that pops up. And I don't answer it if I don't know it. Thousands of tools, a quarter to one-inch drive, ratchets, sockets, and wrenches. Shutters, 2 feet to 6 feet, new in the box, two per box, $10 to $20. 150 gallons of paint, many colors, $5 a gallon. 100 die-cast cars and trucks, 1.18 scale, most of them in boxes, and thousands of movies and DVDs and CDs. You can text him at 386-336-1567, 386-336-1567, and please text Monday through Saturday from 8 to 6, and he is located here in Palatka on Locust Avenue. 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All right, get ready. See, summer's halfway over. Kids will be going back to school another month. But it's the time to get them to help you ready to put new carpet in because you'll want to move some things around. And the big stuff, they'll handle for you. That's not a problem. We got a phone call coming in. All right, let me get this one. Good morning. You're on the air.
3: Good morning, Susan.
1: Good morning.
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1: Okay. If they need to show anybody how it works, they can come to my house.
3: 386-937-1126.
1: 937-1126?
3: Yes, ma'am.
1: All right. Y'all can come try it out on my side yard if you'd like. You have a great day.
3: Thank you.
1: All right. Bye-bye.
3: You too. Bye.
1: All right. We got another caller coming in. Let me get this hung up so I can answer that one. Good morning, you're on the air.
4: Good morning, and thanks for being there.
1: We're right
4: and
1: here.
4: I hope everybody is enjoying this nice, warm weather. It's called summertime.
1: It's summer in Florida. This is what it is.
4: And I was in New York last week for the 4th of July visiting some friends. It was hotter there than it was here.
1: I don't know what part of New York you go to, but New York City's full of concrete. It's going to be hot.
4: It's very low.
1: Well, my mic is turned up as high as I can turn it up, and you're turned up as high as you can go.
4: Anyway, get on with the festivities. I still have a New York picture, not New York, a picture of sites in St. Augustine. It's a montage. It's a diagonal frame. You need $10 for that. It's good if you have an office. It shows all of the different sites that you can see. My wife still has her 26-inch ladies multi-speed bike, $20. She still has her Shark upright vacuum cleaner. It's called the Lift Away. You press a button and now you have a canister vacuum, $45 for that. I have a large animal carrier. $25. I still have some old BB guns. Give me a call on those. I have some glass kerosene lanterns. I want to get rid of those too because I use the battery lights now. I think that's it. I'm looking for a small, portable, wind-up phonograph. No projects, please. And my number for all of these items is 904-377-1611.
1: 904-377-1611.
4: That's correct. And thanks for everything you do.
1: All right. You try to stay cool.
4: Thank you.
1: All right. Bye-bye. 325-5800, 325-5800. If you don't live in my area code, it's a 386. And you'll notice if I don't give you an area code because it's 386. Okay, we'll wait on this phone call because I got to turn pages. I'm going to have to go get a new notebook out tomorrow. Sorry for the noise, but they don't turn easily when it gets, I know I got a phone call. I just got to get the page turned so I can write it down and I can pick it up. Good morning. You're on the air.
5: Good morning.
1: Good morning, Mr. Holly.
5: Well, yeah, I've got to see a treadmill. It's trimmed in pink, believe it or not. 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I forget the name. It's home something. But anyway, it's a nice little treadmill.
1: How much you want for it?
5: $75,
1: okay.
5: Our best offer, somebody gave me an offer on it. And my number is
1: 328-3162.
5: 328-3162.
1: $75?
5: Yes, ma'am.
1: Okay. All right, and it's pink.
5: It's a nice little treadmill.
1: I don't think I've ever seen a pink one. All right, bye-bye. Get everything hung back up. I have not seen a pink treadmill, I have to admit. Okay. Take a quick break. I'll be right back.
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1: All right, just got a note. There is still an accident on I-95 southbound, mile marker 318 in St. Augustine. Happened about 8:50 this morning. There is debris in the roadway. Please use caution. So if you're up on 95, no rubbernecking. Just use your caution, get around it, and go. Here comes another phone call. I'm glad to see the phone calls today. We didn't get many yesterday. 3-2-5-5-800. Good morning. You're on the air.
7: Oh, yes, ma'am. I thought I missed y'all.
1: Pastor Mike.
7: Over at the Palatka Seventh-day Adventist Church. It's clothing day.
1: Mm-hmm.
7: And we appreciate anybody wanting to stop by. We do have some muffins for the people who come early, and donations. And
1: we all may leave here and head that way. And you take donations on Tuesdays. What time?
7: Donations on Tuesday in the afternoon, usually from 12:30 to 6.
1: Okay. I had somebody ask me the other day, and I went, I don't remember. I said it's either morning or afternoon. It's not both. So
7: they can put it by the front door of the church. If by chance we're not here, there is an overhang.
1: Okay.
7: There's usually somebody coming and going on Tuesday.
1: Okay. Then we can do that. But today is the giveaway. This is clean clothing that you've got that some, especially with school getting ready to start up. So many people are in need, and this is one way to help out, and y'all have done a great job of this.
7: Thank you, ma'am. We appreciate y'all's support and letting folks know about us.
1: Okay. And PE, they're located on Palm Avenue, right beside Johnson and over to our funeral home and right across the street from the School of Science and Arts.
7: Yep.
1: Okay.
7: That's where we're at. Thank you.
1: You have a great day. Bye-bye.
7: Bye-bye.
1: Actually, I'm trying to get my husband's closet cleaned out. Every Sunday, I hand him a different shirt to put on to go to church. And he'll look at me and he goes, he's working out more than he used to. So what didn't used to be tight across his chest is tight now. So I'm getting rid of. And of course, what he doesn't know is I'm going to put my winter coats in that closet because he doesn't like anything but jeans and shirts. Hurricane season is here. 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I have a welder. It's by Bobcat. It's a 250, but it's made by Miller. 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The seals are sealed. 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They'll be on your right-hand side. Great group. They got a red door. So look for the red door and you'll know where you are. And a parrot. I went by one day. It's right after we gave the boss a hard time about his parrot getting loose. And they have this beautiful one sitting outside. And he is just gorgeous. And I said, did you clip his wings? They said, no, he's afraid of heights. And I just get tickled every time I think about him. But if he wants you to talk to him, he sticks his wing out at you for you to stand there and talk to him. Which I did. All right, we have a treadmill brand new. It's been used once, I know, because I've been on it. It's down here at the station. She's asking $99 for it. You can come by here and see it, but I suggest you come before noon and get a look at it. This is a smaller one. It will fold up, so it's good for small areas. And if it stays down here, I'm going to have to get on it. So we need to find a buyer for it. All right. Now, this is a personal one. This is mine. Looking for a corner hutch. Have a great granddaughter, doesn't matter to me. And her husband is looking for old cast iron skillets, not pitted, just rusty. But if you have a Griswold and it's rusty, please don't give it to him because he's going to cut it up. I'll take that one. You can call me after 9:30 at 937-5120. If I don't answer, leave me a message, and I will call you back because I am not by my phone. I don't keep my phone on me all the time because I have things I need to do. But once again, that's 937-5120. You can call me down here at the station until about 11 in the morning. I have a boat trailer with a 14-foot boat and trailer, 14-foot stump knocker. Has a 20-horsepower, 4-stroke, electric start trailer, tiller steering on it. New transom, no rot, less than 25 hours on the motor. Lots of extras, firm price $3,000, or he would trade it for a four-wheel drive truck that worked. 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It's a sign to be hung. It's one-sided, $800. A Coke cooler from the 50s, very good group, One is complete for 100. One is missing a tray for 75. I honestly didn't know they had a tray in them. I just saw them full of ice. Roofing screws for a metal roof. They come with rubber grommets on them. 250 in a bag at $40 each. I have no idea how many he's got left. Now, this is the kicker. He does not have a telephone. He is at

0: Cleveland Avenue. Looking for a driver's side park lamp turn signal assembly. 1978 Ford Ranchero. This will fit a 77 to 79 Ford Ranchero or a 77 to 79 Ford LTD2. It won't work on any other years. Call him on his landline because Tom is in Maine. He's the guy that calls and says, call me and let's talk because I like to talk all cars. 207-375-4475. 207-375-4475. Give him a call. He's really a neat guy to talk to. He's just a lot of fun. You know, he calls me periodically and we get in debates and I'm thinking, you know, I don't have a cell phone number, but if he's got a cell phone number and I was working on a project, I'd ask him if he'd FaceTime you and look at it with you, and he might be able to tell you how to fix it, because, you know, the doohickeys and the whatchamajiggets don't mean a whole lot to me. I can do some things with some older cars. I used to know how to take the air filter off and pop the cylinder on the alternator and get it to start. But that's been a long time ago. I doubt that I could do that anymore. But there are a lot of things I used to do that I don't do anymore. 325-5800. You need to give us a call if you want to get on today.
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0: All right, that's it for today. 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
1: We have a slight chance of showers and thunderstorms between 4 and 5 p.m. Sunny and hot with a high near 100. Heat index values as high as 110. Winds will stay calm out of the southwest about 6 miles per hour. Chance of rain is only 10%. 20% chance of showers and thunderstorms before 9 p.m. Partly cloudy with a low of 77. South winds about 5 miles per hour. And that's your weather for the Bass Capital area.
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0: In celebration of 250 years since the birth of the United States of America and its independence, we bring you a moment in time from the birth of our nation. This segment is brought to you by Rodeo Boys Ranch. In Boston, Samuel Adams was instrumental in establishing new committees of correspondence. These committees were built upon the existing network of the Sons of Liberty, connecting patriots all across the 13 colonies and eventually providing the foundation for a provisional government. Virginia, the largest colony, created its own committee of correspondence in early 1773, with prominent figures such as Patrick Henry and Thomas Jefferson serving as members. In total, between 7,000 and 8,000 patriots served on these committees, while loyalists were excluded. The committees emerged as leaders of the American resistance to the British policies and played a crucial role in directing the war effort at both the state and local levels. When the First Continental Congress resolved to boycott British products, these committees took charge by examining merchant records and publishing the names of those who attempted to violate the boycott by importing British goods. On December 16th, 1773, the Boston Tea Party took place. Led by Samuel Adams and the Sons of Liberty, this event has become a cornerstone of American patriotic history and lore. Meanwhile, the British Parliament passed the Tea Act, which lowered the price of taxed tea exported to the colonies in an effort to help British East India Company compete with smuggled untaxed Dutch tea. The act appointed special consignees to sell the tea directly, bypassing colonial merchants. A town meeting in Boston decided that the tea would not be unloaded and disregarded the governor's demand to disperse. And on December 16, 1773, a group of men, led by Samuel Adams, boarded ships of the East India Company and dumped the tea into Boston Harbor. This event, which later became known as the Boston Tea Party, remains a significant moment in American patriotic history. This moment in time celebrating 250 years has been brought to you by Rodeo Boys Ranch.

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2: NBC News Radio, I'm Michael Kastner. President Trump is back in Washington after a two-day NATO summit in Turkey. While there, he pushed for increased defense spending from member nations, a deal with Ukraine to aid in their war with Russia, and a renewed call for U.S. control of Greenland. Trump went to the NATO meeting in a new double-decker jet he was gifted by Qatar, but ended up taking the original Air Force One on the way back. Sources tell the New York Times that Trump switched planes Wednesday night at the urging of the Secret Service as a security precaution after hostilities resumed with Iran. Journalist Katie Couric is opening up about a health scare she experienced last month known as transient global amnesia. More from Mark Mayfield.
3: Couric detailed the incident where she lost her memory in a Substack post titled, "A Day I'll Never Remember." What began as a regular day in Aspen turned into a medical mystery after she was taken to the hospital with no recollection of basic questions such as the year or who the president is.
2: Michael Kastner, NBC News Radio.
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5: Former Governor Jeb Bush and Congressman Carlos Jimenez teaming up to warn us about the dangers we face from Cuba. Both in Coral Gables discussing how Cuba reportedly bought over 300 military drones from Iran.
6: This has a range of about 2,500 kilometers, which can reach from Cuba, it can reach all the way into New York.
5: Jimenez says the Cuba dictatorship's a real threat with these drones just 90 miles from our shores and is demanding upped security along the Florida streets. The Florida Supreme Court lifting its stay for a death row inmate. Former police officer James Duckett could now be scheduled to die for his crimes. He's been on death row for 38 years for the 1987 murder and sexual assault of an 11-year-old girl from Lake County. He continues to maintain his innocence. Following the Supreme Court ruling, the Trump administration can end temporary protected status for Haitians. Today is being called a National Day of Action.
7: Immigrant rights organizations and community leaders planning events around the country, including Washington, D.C. and outside Miami's Little Haiti Cultural Center tonight at 5:30.
8: Right now, we need Congress to step in and do something about this.
7: Florida Immigrant Coalition's Tomas Kennedy says the House has already passed a discharge petition to extend TPS to Haitians for 3 years.
8: I think the least that the U.S. Senate could do is at least put this up for a hearing and a vote.
7: He's also calling for protections for Venezuelan TPS holders who, on top of social and political turmoil, are now dealing with the crippling earthquakes. Eric Rodriguez, Miami.
5: The World Cup Elite Eight kicks off today with France taking on Morocco at 4. Ahead of tomorrow's Spain-Belgium clash, Saturday features England versus Norway in Miami, while Lionel Messi leads Argentina against Switzerland Saturday at 9. Plus breaking music news, Justin Bieber is officially set to co-headline the massive World Cup final halftime show alongside Madonna and Shakira, set to broadcast live July 19th. With Florida's news, I'm Natalie Rodriguez.

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1: We have a slight chance of showers and thunderstorms between 4 and 5 p.m. Sunny and hot with a high near 100. Heat index values as high as 110. Winds will stay calm out of the southwest about 6 miles per hour. Chance of rain is only 10%. 20% chance of showers and thunderstorms before 9 p.m. Partly cloudy with a low of 77. South winds about 5 miles per hour. And that's your weather for the Bass Capital area.

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2: 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Highway Mart, located on Highway 20 near the intersection with Highway 19, Palatka.
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0: In celebration of 250 years since the birth of the United States of America and its independence, we bring you A Moment in Time from the Birth of Our Nation. This segment is brought to you by Roadhaver Boys Ranch. The Declaration of Independence, which officially announced and explained the case for independence, was approved on July 4, 1776. Here's some interesting tidbits about once the Declaration was signed, what happened to it. The document probably accompanied the Continental Congress as that body traveled during the uncertain months and years of the Revolution. Initially, like other parchment documents of the time, the Declaration was probably stored in a rolled format. Each time the document was used, it would have been unrolled and re-rolled, and this action, as well as holding the curled parchment flat, doubtless took its toll on the ink and on the parchment surface through abrasion and flexing. After the signing ceremony on August 2, 1776, the Declaration was most likely filed in Philadelphia in the office of Charles Thompson, who served as the Secretary of the Continental Congress from 1774 to 1789. On December 12, threatened by the British, Congress adjourned and reconvened 8 days later in Baltimore, Maryland. A light wagon carried the Declaration to its new home, where it remained until its returned to Philadelphia in March of 1776. The Declaration of Independence is made up of five distinct parts: the introduction, the preamble, the body, which can be divided into two sections, and a conclusion. This Moment in Time, celebrating 250 years, has been brought to you by Roadhaver Boys Ranch.
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1: We have a slight chance of showers and thunderstorms between 4 and 5 p.m. Sunny and hot with a high near 100. Heat index values as high as 110. Winds will stay calm out of the southwest about 6 miles per hour. Chance of rain is only 10%. 20% chance of showers and thunderstorms before 9 p.m. Partly cloudy with a low of 77. South winds about 5 miles per hour. And that's your weather for the Bass Capital area.
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1: NBC News Radio, I'm Michael Kastner. President Trump is back in Washington after a two-day NATO summit in Turkey. While there, he pushed for increased defense spending from member nations, a deal with Ukraine to aid in their war with Russia, and a renewed call for U.S. control of Greenland. The meeting came as the U.S. launched a second night of military strikes against Iran. Maine Democrat Graham Plattner is suspending his Senate race after being accused of sexual assault. Plattner released a video Wednesday maintaining his innocence. The Maine Democratic Party will hold a nominating convention to choose a new nominee. Singer Bonnie Tyler has passed away. A statement posted to her official social media accounts reads, "Bonnie's family and team are heartbroken to announce that Bonnie unexpectedly passed away last night in a hospital in Portugal." Bonnie Tyler was 75. Michael Kastner, NBC News Radio.
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3: It's going to be another dangerously hot day throughout the state of Florida. National Weather Service issuing a heat advisory. It'll be in effect from 11 a.m. until 8 p.m. Heat indices into the 110s, and that could cause heat illness. Hydrate, top off the fluids in your vehicle. Florida Supreme Court lifting a stay, which means former police officer James Duckett can now be scheduled for execution again. The pause was caused by inconclusive DNA results. Duckett continues to say he's innocent, denies the 1987 murder and sexual assault charges stemming from the death of an 11-year-old girl from Lake County. It's still unclear when Duckett's execution will take place. Two men dead after their car was hit by a man fleeing deputies in Seminole County. The crash happened in Castleberry when deputies tried pulling over drug trafficking suspect Marquis Wheaton in Sanford. He refused to stop. Deputies say Wheaton was going over 100 miles an hour when he sideswiped a car and killed two brothers in their 40s. Wheaton faces multiple homicide charges. Colorado State University lowering its outlook again for the 2026 Atlantic hurricane season, now forecasting 9 named storms through November.
4: That's down from 13 storms forecast in April and would make this the quietest season since 2015. Forecasters say a strengthening El Nino in the Pacific is creating wind shear over the Atlantic, making it harder for tropical storms to develop. CSU now expects 4 hurricanes, including 1 major storm. The outlook also lowers the risk of a major hurricane striking the Florida Peninsula this year. I'm Mark Mayfield.
3: Some Orange County residents displaced after their apartment building was hit by lightning. County officials yesterday condemning Buena Vista Place in Windermere after it caught on fire. Investigators believe a lightning strike started the fire that damaged about 20 units. And progress is being made in removing feral hogs in Volusia County. Edgewater Police announcing yesterday they have worked with FWC to remove 50 feral hogs in the last 3 months. With Florida's News, I'm Karen Curtis.

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1: We have a slight chance of showers and thunderstorms between 4 and 5 p.m. Sunny and hot with a high near 100. Heat index values as high as 110. Winds will stay calm out of the southwest about 6 miles per hour. Chance of rain is only 10%. 20% chance of showers and thunderstorms before 9 p.m. Partly cloudy with a low of 77. South winds about 5 miles per hour. And that's your weather for the Bass Capital area.

0: Hi, this is Commissioner Annie Davis from the City of Palatka, reminding you to be involved in our city. 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
1: We have a slight chance of showers and thunderstorms between 4 and 5 p.m. Sunny and hot with a high near 100. Heat index values as high as 110. Winds will stay calm out of the southwest about 6 miles per hour. Chance of rain is only 10%. 20% chance of showers and thunderstorms before 9 p.m. Partly cloudy with a low of 77. South winds about 5 miles per hour. And that's your weather for the Bass Capital area.
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0: In celebration of 250 years since the birth of the United States of America and its independence, we bring you a moment in time from the birth of our nation. This segment is brought to you by the Palatka Gas Authority. John Adams was a founding father and the second president of the United States from 1797 to 1801. Before his presidency, he was a leader of the American Revolution that achieved independence from Great Britain. During the latter part of the Revolutionary War and in the early years of the new nation, he served the Continental Congress of the United States as a senior diplomat in Europe. Adams was the first vice president of the United States, serving from 1789 to 1797. He was a dedicated diarist and regular correspondent with the contemporaries, including his wife and advisor Abigail Adams and his friend and rival Thomas Jefferson. He was a lawyer and political activist prior to the Revolution. Adams was devoted to the right to counsel and presumption of innocence. He defied anti-British sentiment and successfully defended British soldiers against murder charges arising from the Boston Massacre. Adams was a Massachusetts delegate to the Continental Congress and became a leader of the Revolution. He assisted Jefferson in drafting the Declaration of Independence in 1776 and was its primary advocate in Congress. As a diplomat, he represented the United States in France and the Netherlands during the war. He helped negotiate the peace treaty with Great Britain, securing Dutch loans for the American government, and was the first United States ambassador to Great Britain. Adams was the primary author of the Massachusetts Constitution in 1780, which, with his other political writings, influenced the United States Constitution. This moment in time, celebrating 250 years, has been brought to you by Palatka Gas Authority.

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3: 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A man named Dennis Weatherby thought about that problem and had an idea. 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I'm sure you know the name. 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
9: This is Luke Mutchie from the local Edward Jones office in Palatka with your weekly market update. Last week, we saw a strong bounce back, which was needed after the week before. The Dow rose 2%, the S&P rose 1.8%, and the NASDAQ rose 2.1%. As we enter the second half of the year, there are a few key aspects to watch: the labor market, inflation, and Fed rate cut or hike decisions. The labor market showed lower than expected job growth, but had better than expected wage growth year over year. Inflation, although recently has been elevated due to higher oil prices, most of the core price inflation has remained low, and with more ships flowing through the Strait of Hormuz, we expect inflation to decrease. Previously, we expected the Fed to include another rate cut this year, but after the jobs report and inflation recently, we expect them to keep rates steady for the rest of the year, barring any major changes. This has been Luke Mutchie with the Edward Jones office of Luke Mutchie and Ryan Adams with your weekly market update. If you have any questions or want more information, give our office a call at 386-325-9072.

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2: 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Charlie holds many hats, and we here at Bass Capital Radio are proud to be one of them. Congratulations, Charlie.
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1: We have a slight chance of showers and thunderstorms between 4 and 5 p.m. Sunny and hot with a high near 100. Heat index values as high as 110. Winds will stay calm out of the southwest about 6 miles per hour. Chance of rain is only 10%. 20% chance of showers and thunderstorms before 9 p.m. Partly cloudy with a low of 77. South winds about 5 miles per hour. And that's your weather for the Bass Capital area.
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0: In celebration of 250 years since the birth of the United States of America and its independence, we bring you a moment in time from the birth of our nation. This segment is being brought to you by Bates, Hewitt and Floyd Insurance Agency. Roger Sherman was an early American politician, lawyer, and founding father of the United States. Representing Connecticut, he's the only person to sign four great state papers of the United States: the Continental Association, the Declaration of Independence, the Articles of Confederation, and the Constitution. He also signed the 1774 Petition to the King. Despite lacking formal legal education, Sherman was encouraged by a local lawyer to read for the bar exam and was admitted to the bar in 1754. During this period, he wrote A Caveat Against Injustice and began a political career representing New Milford in the Connecticut House of Representatives. As a member of the First Continental Congress, Sherman signed the Continental Association, which implemented an economic boycott of British goods. In the Second Continental Congress, he was appointed to the Committee of Five, responsible for drafting the Declaration of Independence. Sherman also served on the Committee of 13 that prepared a draft constitution for the new nation. In debate, he proposed a bicameral legislation with equal representation for each state, though the committee ultimately adopted a unicameral structure, leading to the Articles of Confederation. As a member of the Confederation Congress, Sherman signed the Treaty of Paris, officially ending the Revolutionary War. Roger Sherman remains the only individual to have signed all four of the most significant documents in the founding of the United States, reflecting his enduring impact on the nation's legal and political foundations. This moment in time, celebrating 250 years, has been brought to you by Bates, Hewitt and Floyd Insurance Agency.
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1: NBC News Radio, I'm Michael Kastner. President Trump is back in Washington, D.C. after a two-day NATO summit in Turkey. While there, he pushed for increased defense spending from member nations, but he also had praise for NATO, an organization he frequently criticizes. The meeting came as the U.S. launched a second night of military strikes against Iran. Maine Democrat Graham Plattner is ending his Senate race after being accused of sexual assault. Plattner denied the allegation, but several top Democrats withdrew their support and called for him to end his campaign. Democrats are trying to unseat Maine Republican Susan Collins in November. It's the Bone Thugs and Harmony got their star on the Hollywood Walk of Fame on Wednesday. The legendary Cleveland rapper said the honor not only belongs to them, but to their families, their city, their fans, and everyone who believed in them from the beginning. Michael Kastner, NBC News Radio.
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3: Florida gasoline prices are heading back up. Statewide average today is up another 9 cents a gallon, 380 for regular. A South Florida rapper serving federal time for wire fraud still faces state charges along with his mother.
4: Rapper Sean Kingston, a.k.a. Kashawn Anderson, currently serving a three-year federal sentence for wire fraud stemming from a multi-million dollar luxury goods scheme he allegedly ran with his mother, Janice Turner, who got 5 years. Today, Broward County Judge Ernest Collera set a new hearing date for their state case.
5: We'll set them both for a status on October 17th on a change of plea and see what happens.
4: The defense is challenging the dual prosecutions, raising double jeopardy issues, and wants the state to drop charges. So far, prosecutors have not agreed. Karen Curtis, Miami.
3: A former state senator from Pinellas County has died. Jack Latvala served two stints in the Florida State Senate in the 1990s and 2010s. Latvala's career derailed by several anonymous complaints of sexual harassment by staffers and lobbyists who accused him of groping and trying to trade favors for legislative support. He resigned in 2018, also ended a campaign for governor. Latvala was 74. A rally tonight in South Florida, 2 weeks after the Supreme Court rules the Trump administration can end temporary protected status for Haitians.
6: We're calling on elected officials, particularly two U.S. senators, to take action to protect their constituents.
3: While the House has passed a discharge petition to extend TPS for 3 years to Haitians, the Senate has yet to act on it. Florida Immigrant Coalition's Tomas Kennedy says Haiti and now Venezuela are not politically or socially safe for TPS holders to return. Florida Supreme Court lifting its stay for a death row inmate. Former police officer James Duckett could now be scheduled for execution. He's on death row now for 38 years for the 1987 murder and sexual assault of an 11-year-old girl from Lake County. Duckett continues to maintain his innocence. With Florida's News, I'm Al Lewis.
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10: We have a slight chance of showers and thunderstorms between 4 and 5 p.m. Sunny and hot with a high near 100. Heat index values as high as 110. Winds will stay calm out of the southwest about 6 miles per hour. Chance of rain is only 10%. 20% chance of showers and thunderstorms before 9 p.m. Partly cloudy with a low of 77. South winds about 5 miles per hour. And that's your weather for the Bass Capital area.

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0: Hi, this is Jim Pignato, supporter of the arts. I'm urging you to do the same. 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
1: A one, a two, a one, two.

Mama's old pajamas and your papa's mustache, falling out the windowsill, frolic in the grass, trying to mock the way they talk fun, but all in vain, gaping at the dapper men with derby hats.

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1: We have a slight chance of showers and thunderstorms between 4 and 5 p.m. Sunny and hot with a high near 100. Heat index values as high as 110. Winds will stay calm out of the southwest, about 6 miles per hour. Chance of rain is only 10%. 20% chance of showers and thunderstorms before 9 p.m. Partly cloudy with a low of 77. South winds about 5 miles per hour. And that's your weather for the Bass Capital area.
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0: In celebration of 250 years since the birth of the United States of America and its independence, we bring you a moment in time from the birth of our nation. This segment is brought to you by Putnam County Sheriff Gator DeLoach. Marquis de Lafayette, known in the United States simply as Lafayette, was a prominent French military officer and politician who volunteered his services to the Continental Army under General George Washington during the American Revolutionary War. Lafayette's leadership and dedication were instrumental, particularly when he commanded Continental Army troops at the decisive siege of Yorktown in 1781. This battle was the final major engagement of the war and played a critical role in securing American independence. His contributions in America established his reputation as a hero in the United States. Lafayette was born into a wealthy landowning family in South Central France, and he was commissioned as an officer at the young age of 13. Convinced of the noble ideas of the American revolutionaries, Lafayette traveled to America seeking both glory and opportunity to support their cause. At just 19 years of age, he was appointed as a major general, though he was not initially given command of American troops. In 1781, Lafayette's troops in Virginia played a vital role by blocking the British army, led by Lord Cornwallis, allowing American and French forces to prepare for the decisive siege of Yorktown. Lafayette contributed to the drafting of the Declaration of the Rights of Man and of the Citizen, collaborating with Thomas Jefferson. Inspired by the United States Declaration of Independence, this document invoked natural law to establish fundamental principles for a democratic nation-state. This moment in time, celebrating 250 years, has been brought to you by Putnam County Sheriff Gator DeLoach.

In celebration of 250 years since the birth of the United States of America and its independence, we bring you a moment in time from the birth of our nation. This segment is brought to you by Arctic Air. Major General Nathanael Greene played a significant role as an American military officer and planter during the Revolutionary War. Greene served in the Continental Army and was recognized as one of George Washington's most capable and reliable officers. His leadership proved especially notable in the Southern theater of the conflict, where he achieved considerable success commanding American forces. Greene was born into a well-off Quaker family in Rhode Island, and during the early 1770s he became active in opposing British revenue policies. Following the battles of Lexington and Concord in April of 1775, Rhode Island established its own army and appointed Greene as its commander. Later that year, Greene advanced to the rank of general in the newly formed Continental Army. He participated in several campaigns under George Washington. Greene was appointed Quartermaster General of the Continental Army. In October of 1780, George Washington selected Greene to lead the Continental Army in the Southern Theater. Greene's command involved multiple engagements across Virginia, Georgia, and South Carolina. Employing a strategy of guerrilla warfare, Greene managed to challenge a larger British force commanded by Charles Cornwallis. After Cornwallis surrendered at the Siege of Yorktown in October of 1781, major land combat ceased, but Greene remained active in the Continental Army until late 1783. This moment in time, celebrating 250 years, has been brought to you by Arctic Air.

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1: NBC News Radio, I'm Michael Kastner. President Trump is back in Washington after a two-day NATO summit in Turkey. While there, he pushed for increased defense spending from member nations and a deal with Ukraine to aid in their war with Russia. In Ankara, William Denslow reports that during the summit, Trump threatened to sever ties with Spain and again made a call for the U.S. to take over control of Greenland.
2: But President Trump came away from Ankara in a positive tone, saying there's a huge sense of love and unity amongst the 32 members of the military alliance.
1: Maine Democrats are looking for a new Senate candidate after an embattled Graham Plattner suspended his campaign. Earlier this week, a report surfaced claiming the Democrat from Maine sexually assaulted an ex-girlfriend while he was under the influence of alcohol 5 years ago. And the World Cup quarterfinals start today. France and Morocco square off in New England. Michael Kastner, NBC News Radio.
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4: Rapper Sean Kingston, a.k.a. Kishon Anderson, is currently in federal prison for wire fraud stemming from a multi-million-dollar luxury goods scheme he allegedly ran with his mother, Janice Turner. Anderson will get out 2 years before his mom, who got 5 years, so prosecutors agreed on a hearing date on the state case this fall.
5: Since I guess we're trying to see if we can resolve both and get him closed out so they don't have to wait more time to be transported to state court. So I would suggest that we set them both for October.
4: The defense is trying to convince prosecutors to drop the state charges, calling them a violation of double jeopardy. A former state senator from Pinellas County has died. Jack Latvala served two stints in the state Senate in the 1990s and 2010s. Latvala's career was derailed by several anonymous complaints of sexual harassment by staffers and lobbyists who accused him of groping and trying to trade favors for legislative support. Latvala was 74. The main airport in Palm Beach County not only has a new name, but also a new honor.
6: President Donald J. Trump International Airport's the new name of the now former Palm Beach International. The change went into effect today. Signs along Main Access Road welcoming drivers and directing them to the terminals and other locations at the airport already up. Welcome sign even features the presidential seal. Meanwhile, Travel and Leisure has named it the 10th best domestic airport in the U.S., readers ranking it on things like airport access, check-in, security, restaurants, shopping, and overall design. The only other Florida airport on the list is Tampa International, which comes in at 6. Number one is T.F. Greene International Airport in Providence, Rhode Island. I'm Joel Malkin.
4: Taco Bell is pulling fresh ingredients such as lettuce and onions from certain locations because of a multi-state cyclospora outbreak. Florida health officials have confirmed 46 cases of this parasitic illness. While Taco Bell is not named as the source, they're taking this precaution because of supplier concerns. Gas averaging $3.81 a gallon. With Florida's news, I'm Gordon Bird.
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9: We have a slight chance of showers and thunderstorms between 4 and 5 p.m. Sunny and hot with a high near 100. Heat index values as high as 110. Winds will stay calm out of the southwest about 6 miles per hour. Chance of rain is only 10%. 20% chance of showers and thunderstorms before 9 p.m. Partly cloudy with a low of 77. South winds about 5 miles per hour. And that's your weather for the Bass Capital area.

0: This is Putnam County Sheriff Gator DeLoach, reminding you that we are here to protect, serve, and help keep our county a peaceful place to live. 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
2: It's official. St. Mary's Episcopal Church on St. John's Avenue in Palatka is now on the National Register of Historic Places. City of Palatka officials made the announcement Wednesday after the National Park Service officially recognized the church as one of Florida's oldest and most significant African American churches. St. Mary's was built between 1883 and 1884 in the Newtown community of Palatka. It's considered an outstanding example of Carpenter Gothic architecture and is among the state's oldest African-American wooden churches still serving a congregation. Several local groups and people, including Diane Taylor, as well as the Episcopal Diocese, were instrumental in putting together the information that led to the nomination. However, for years it's been the support of former City Commissioner Mary Lawson Brown and local community leader John Alexander that have kept the building standing. This church, which still conducts services, is located next to the property where Mary Lawson Hospital once stood. Alexander, a longtime music teacher in Putnam County, has helped protect and maintain the church through the years, including at one point paying taxes. A crash involving a scooter and a Tesla has left a 64-year-old woman dead in St. Johns County. Florida Highway Patrol reports the crash happened around 7:30 p.m. Wednesday on State Road 16 and North Ponce de Leon Boulevard. According to the report, a 59-year-old man driving a Tesla was speeding down State Road 16 when he hit the woman on the motorized scooter and then continued driving before hitting a camera pole and overturning into the parking lot of Flagler Inn. The woman on the scooter died at the scene. Another was taken to the hospital with serious injuries. Intersections of State Road 16 and US 1 and State Road 16 and Lewis Speedway were shut down after the accident. FHP is investigating cause of the crash. In Putnam County, a vehicle drove into a Palatka strip mall Tuesday afternoon, causing property damage but no injuries, according to a report from the Palatka Police Department. A Jeep crashed into the area of the building between Total Wireless and Metro by T-Mobile on State Road 19 between 315 and 320. The Jeep was the only vehicle involved in the crash. The Declaration of Independence was first read in public on July the 8th, 1776, and reenactment groups were echoing that historical moment Wednesday around the country. In St. Augustine, an event recognizing the reading was organized by the Daughters of the American Revolution, Maria Jefferson Chapter, the Sons of the Revolution St. Augustine Chapter, and the National Society of Colonial Dames of America in the state of Florida. The event was held at the 1798 Jimenez Facio House in St. Augustine in the museum courtyard Wednesday. Yet another reminder, there's still plenty to celebrate for the 250th anniversary of the nation. Several arty events coming up in Palatka this weekend, including the annual Christmas in July sale at the Tillman House on River Street. This event is put on annually by the Palatka Art League and is open to the public. This year's celebration is special. It's a reopening of the Tillman, which has undergone renovations for the last several months. You could get an early start on Christmas shopping. Some 20 artists will have their creations on display and sale at the house at 324 River Street. Friday and Saturday hours are 10 a.m. to 4 p.m. Sunday hours are noon to 4 p.m. Gathering artists to Putnam on Saturday present the opening of their Aqua Flora exhibit from 5 to 7 p.m. at the Larimer Art Center, 216 Reed Street in Palatka. The exhibit runs through September the 6th. This is Marsha Lane, your roving reporter. On Friday, Putnam County officials will hold a ribbon-cutting ceremony for new pickleball courts, shade structure, and dog park at the Jared Biedenbaugh Community Park. That's at 126 West McCormick Road in East Palatka. The ceremony is at 9 a.m. Animal services will be there with adoptable dogs, and adoption fees are waived at the event. St. James Independent Methodist Church holds their monthly luncheon Friday from 11 a.m. to 1 p.m. at the church Fellowship Hall, 400 Reed Street, Palatka. For pickup and ordering, call 386-328-1461. Cost is $15 a person. This month's menu, barbecue chicken leg quarters, green beans, roasted potatoes and onions, and a variety of desserts. 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

Oh, I wish I was.

In celebration of 250 years since the birth of the United States of America and its independence, we bring you a moment in time from the birth of our nation. This moment in time, celebrating 250 years, is being brought to you by Georgia Pacific. The Declaration of Independence, which officially announced and explained the case for independence, was approved on July 4, 1776. On July 1, 1776, Congress reconvened. The following day, the Lee Resolution for Independence was adopted by 12 of the 13 colonies, New York not voting. Immediately afterward, the Congress began to consider the Declaration. John Adams and Benjamin Franklin had made only a few changes before the committee submitted the document. The basic document remained in the hands of Thomas Jefferson. The process of revision continued through all of July 3rd and into the late morning of July 4th. The Declaration on July 4th was officially adopted. The Declaration of Independence is made up of five distinct parts: the introduction, the preamble, the body, which can be divided into two sections, and a conclusion. The second section of the body states that the colonists had appealed in vain to their British brethren for a redress of the grievances. Having stated the conditions that made independence necessary and having shown that these conditions existed in the British North, in America, the Declaration concludes,

0: to you by Georgia Pacific.
1: We have a slight chance of showers and thunderstorms between 4 and 5 p.m. Sunny and hot with a high near 100. Heat index values as high as 110. Winds will stay calm out of the southwest about 6 miles per hour. Chance of rain is only 10%. 20% chance of showers and thunderstorms before 9 p.m. Partly cloudy with a low of 77. South winds about 5 miles per hour. And that's your weather for the Bass Capital area.
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1: We have a slight chance of showers and thunderstorms between 4 and 5 p.m. Winds will stay calm out of the southwest, about 6 miles per hour. Chance of rain is

0: only 10%. 20% chance of showers and thunderstorms before 9 p.m. Partly cloudy with a low of 77. South winds about 5 miles per hour. And that's your weather for the Bass Capital area.
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0: In celebration of 250 years since the birth of the United States of America and its independence, we bring you a moment in time from the birth of our nation, brought to you by Johnson Overture Funeral Home. On January 1, 1776, during the American Revolutionary War, British Royal Navy ships began shelling Norfolk, Virginia, and landing parties came ashore to burn specific properties. The town, whose significantly loyalist population had fled, was occupied by Patriot forces from Virginia and North Carolina. Although the Patriots worked to drive off the British landing parties, they did nothing to impede the progress of the flames and began burning and looting Loyalist-owned property instead. On New Year's Day, 1776, Howe's guards paraded as they had before. Between 3 and 4 p.m., the four ships of the British fleet opened fire on the town, mounting more than 100 guns. They cannoned the town well into the evening hours. Landing parties were sent ashore, some to obtain provisions, others to set fire to buildings that Patriot marksmen had been using as posts from which to fire on the fleet. Although the British movements were not particularly well coordinated, they succeeded in setting most of the waterfront ablaze. After 3 days, most of the town had been destroyed, mostly due to the action of Patriot forces. The destruction was completed by the Patriots in early February to deny use of even the remnants of the town to the British. Norfolk was the last significant foothold of British authority in Virginia. After raiding Virginia's coastal areas for a time, its last royal governor, Lord Dunmore, left for good in August of 1776. This moment in time, celebrating 250 years, has been brought to you by Johnson Overture Funeral Home.
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1: NBC News Radio. I'm Chris Caraccio.
2: The U.S. and Iran are again exchanging fire after President Trump said that the ceasefire is over. The U.S. launched a second round of military strikes against Iran last night, with Trump saying they were retribution for Iran firing on three cargo ships in the Strait of Hormuz. Iran then launched missile attacks against Gulf nations that host U.S. military forces. A video statement from the roommate and romantic partner of Charlie Kirk's accused killer will be played out in court soon. The police interview with Lance Twiggs is part of the prosecution's case against Tyler Robinson that's being laid out during a week-long evidentiary hearing in Utah. Twiggs's video could be significant, with defense objecting to playing the interview, saying it would violate Robinson's right to a fair trial, but the judge ruled it can be played with some redactions. At the hearing's end, the judge will decide if there's enough evidence against Robinson to proceed to trial. And U.S. Olympian David Hearn has entered a not guilty plea in connection with alleged damage to the Lincoln Memorial reflecting pool. His next hearing will be on August 5th. I'm Chris Caraccio, NBC News Radio.
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4: We are one day away from the official name change of One South Florida Airport, and drivers are starting to see more signs of it. Joel Malkin reports.
5: Crews are working on installing new road signs along James L. Turnage Boulevard, the main access road to Palm Beach International, which will have the new name, President Donald J. Trump International Airport, effective tomorrow. The signs that direct drivers to the terminals come a week after new I-95 exit signs showed up bearing the president's name. Things inside the terminal, like directional signs, baggage tags, and other airport branding, will be phased in over the coming weeks. The airport's public-facing three-letter code will change from PBI to DJT next month, rebranding supported by $2.75 million included in Florida's new budget. I'm Joel Malkin.
4: Palm Beach County Commission has passed a moratorium on new AI data centers while new rules are drafted. But as Commissioner Maria Sachs made clear yesterday, one proposed facility is exempt.
6: There is one applicant that will not be subject to the rules and regulations that we make. Which applicant is that, Mr. Rutter?
7: That would be the applicant that has an active project in front of you that would be bound by the rules.
6: Project Tango will not be subject to these.
7: To any new rules, correct.
4: County commissioners are still set to give a final vote on Project Tango July 15th. County Zoning Commission last week voted to recommend the county deny Project Tango. Polk County woman is guilty of killing her son. Patricia Santazare was convicted of first-degree murder in the death of 4-year-old Brian Boyer. He died 2 years ago of a lacerated liver. Prosecutors had two home surveillance videos that showed Santazare abusing the boy. In one video, she threw him into a pool while his hands were tied behind his back. Santazare will be sentenced next month and faces life in prison. With Florida's News, I'm Reed Shepherd.
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2: We have a slight chance of showers and thunderstorms between 4 and 5 p.m. Sunny and hot with a high near 100. Heat index values as high as 110. Winds will stay calm out of the southwest about 6 miles per hour. Chance of rain is only 10%. 20% chance of showers and thunderstorms before 9 p.m. Partly cloudy with a low of 77. South winds about 5 miles per hour. And that's your weather for the Bass Capital area.

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1: It's official. St. Mary's Episcopal Church on St. John's Avenue in Palatka is now on the National Register of Historic Places. City of Palatka officials made the announcement Wednesday after the National Park Service officially recognized the church as one of Florida's oldest and most significant African American churches. St. Mary's was built between 1883 and 1884 in the Newtown community of Palatka. It's considered an outstanding example of Carpenter Gothic architecture and is among the state's oldest African-American wooden churches still serving a congregation. Several local groups and people, including Diane Taylor, as well as the Episcopal Diocese, were instrumental in putting together the information that led to the nomination. However, for years it's been the support of former City Commissioner Mary Lawson Brown and local community leader John Alexander that have kept the building standing. This church, which still conducts services, is located next to the property where Mary Lawson Hospital once stood. Alexander, a longtime music teacher in Putnam County, has helped protect and maintain the church through the years, including at one point paying taxes. A crash involving a scooter and a Tesla has left a 64-year-old woman dead in St. Johns County. Florida Highway Patrol reports the crash happened around 7:30 p.m. Wednesday on State Road 16 and North Ponce de Leon Boulevard. According to the report, a 59-year-old man driving a Tesla was speeding down State Road 16 when he hit the woman on the motorized scooter and then continued driving before hitting a camera pole and overturning into the parking lot of Flagler Inn. The woman on the scooter died at the scene. Another was taken to the hospital with serious injuries. Intersections of State Road 16 and US 1 and State Road 16 and Lewis Speedway were shut down after the accident. FHP is investigating cause of the crash. In Putnam County, a vehicle drove into a Palatka Strip Mall Tuesday afternoon, causing property damage but no injuries, according to a report from the Palatka Police Department. A Jeep crashed into the area of the building between Total Wireless and Metro by T-Mobile on State Road 19 between 315 and 320. The Jeep was the only vehicle involved in the crash. The Declaration of Independence was first read in public on July 8, 1776, and reenactment groups were echoing that historical moment Wednesday around the country. In St. Augustine, an event recognizing the reading was organized by the Daughters of the American Revolution, Maria Jefferson Chapter, the Sons of the Revolution St. Augustine Chapter, and the National Society of Colonial Dames of America in the state of Florida. The event was held at the 1798 Jimenez Facio House in St. Augustine in the museum courtyard Wednesday. Yet another reminder, there's still plenty to celebrate for the 250th anniversary of the nation. Several arty events coming up in Palatka this weekend, including the annual Christmas in July sale.

0: Another reminder, there's still plenty to celebrate for the 250th anniversary of the nation. Several arty events coming up in Palatka this weekend, including the annual Christmas in July sale at the Tillman House on River Street. This event is put on annually by the Palatka Art League and is open to the public. This year's celebration is special. It's a reopening of the Tillman, which has undergone renovations for the last several months. You could get an early start on Christmas shopping. Some 20 artists will have their creations on display and sale at the house at 324 River Street. Friday and Saturday hours are 10 a.m. to 4 p.m. Sunday hours are noon to 4 p.m. Gathering artists to Putnam on Saturday present the opening of their Aqua Flora exhibit from 5 to 7 p.m. at the Larimer Art Center, 216 Reed Street in Palatka. The exhibit runs through September the 6th. This is Marcia Lane, your roving reporter. On Friday, Putnam County officials will hold a ribbon-cutting ceremony for new pickleball courts, shade structure, and dog park at the Jared Biedenbaugh Community Park. That's at 126 West McCormick Road in East Palatka. The ceremony is at 9 a.m. Animal services will be there with adoptable dogs, and adoption fees are waived at the event. St. James Independent Methodist Church holds their monthly luncheon Friday from 11 a.m. to 1 p.m. at the Church Fellowship Hall, 400 Reed Street, Palatka. 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
1: We have a slight chance of showers and thunderstorms between 4 and 5 p.m. Sunny and hot with a high near 100. Heat index values as high as 110. Winds will stay calm out of the southwest about 6 miles per hour. Chance of rain is only 10%. 20% chance of showers and thunderstorms before 9 p.m. Partly cloudy with a low of 77. South winds about 5 miles per hour. And that's your weather for the Bass Capital area.
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0: In celebration of 250 years since the birth of the United States of America and its independence, we bring you a moment in time from the birth of our nation. This segment is brought to you by Highway Mart. Paul Revere was an American silversmith, military officer, and industrialist who played a major role during the opening months of the American Revolutionary War in Massachusetts, engaging in a midnight ride in 1775 to alert nearby Minutemen of the approach of the British troops prior to the battles of Lexington and Concord. Born in the north end of Boston, Revere eventually became a prosperous and prominent Bostonian. During the American Revolution, he was a strong supporter of the Patriot cause and joined the Sons of Liberty. His midnight ride transformed him into an American folk hero, and he also helped to organize an intelligence and alarm system to keep watch on the movements of the British forces. Sons of Liberty members Paul Revere and William Dawes prepared the alert, which began when Robert Newman, the sexton of Boston's Old North Church, used a lantern signal to warn colonists in Charleston of the British army's advance by the way of the Charles River. Revere and Dawes then rode to meet John Hancock and Samuel Adams in Lexington, 10 miles away, alerting up to 40 other Patriot riders along the way. Revere and Dawes then headed towards Concord with Samuel Prescott. By giving the Minutemen advance warning of the British Army's actions, the ride played a crucial role in the Patriot victory and the subsequent battles at Lexington and Concord. The ride has been commemorated in a range of cultural depictions, most notably Henry Wadsworth Longfellow's 1861 poem, Paul Revere's Ride. This moment in time, celebrating 250 years, has been brought to you by Highway Mart.

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1: NBC News Radio, I'm Chris Caraggio. A video statement from the roommate and romantic partner of Charlie Kirk's accused killer is being played in court. The police interview with Lance Twiggs is part of the prosecution's case against Tyler Robinson that's being laid out during a week-long evidentiary hearing in Utah. Twiggs' video could be significant, with Robinson reportedly confessing to him about the murder. Yesterday, the defense objected to playing the interview, saying it would violate Robinson's right to a fair trial, but the judge ruled it can be played with some redactions. At the hearing's end, the judge will decide if there's enough evidence against Robinson to proceed to trial. The U.S. and Iran are trading fire once again after President Trump said the ceasefire is over. The U.S. launched a second round of military strikes against Iran last night, with Trump saying they were retribution for Iran firing on three cargo ships in the Strait of Hormuz. Iran then launched missile attacks against Gulf nations that host U.S. military forces. I'm Chris Caraggio, NBC News Radio.
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3: Florida gasoline prices are heading back up. Statewide average today is up another 9 cents a gallon, 380 for regular. A South Florida rapper serving federal time for wire fraud still faces state charges along with his mother.
4: Rapper Sean Kingston, a.k.a. Kashawn Anderson, currently serving a three-year federal sentence for wire fraud stemming from a multi-million dollar luxury goods scheme he allegedly ran with his mother, Janice Turner, who got 5 years. Today, Broward County Judge Ernest Collera set a new hearing date for their state case.
5: We'll set them both for a status on October 17th on a change of plea and see what happens.
4: The defense is challenging the dual prosecutions, raising double jeopardy issues, and wants the state to drop charges. So far, prosecutors have not agreed. Karen Curtis, Miami.
3: A former state senator from Pinellas County has died. Jack Latvala served two stints in the Florida State Senate in the 1990s and 2010s. Latvala's career derailed by several anonymous complaints of sexual harassment by staffers and lobbyists who accused him of groping and trying to trade favors for legislative support. He resigned in 2018, also ended a campaign for governor. Latvala was 74. A rally tonight in South Florida, 2 weeks after the Supreme Court rules the Trump administration can end temporary protected status for Haitians.
6: We're calling on elected officials, particularly these two U.S. senators, to take action to protect their constituents.
3: While the House has passed a discharge petition to extend TPS for 3 years to Haitians, the Senate has yet to act on it. Florida Immigrant Coalition's Tomas Kennedy says Haiti and now Venezuela are not politically or socially safe for TPS holders to return. Florida Supreme Court lifting its stay for a death row inmate. Former police officer James Duckett could now be scheduled for execution. He's on death row now for 38 years for the 1987 murder and sexual assault of an 11-year-old girl from Lake County. Duckett continues to maintain his innocence. With Florida's News, I'm Al Lewis.
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9: We have a slight chance of showers and thunderstorms between 4 and 5 p.m. Sunny and hot with a high near 100. Heat index values as high as 110. Winds will stay calm out of the southwest about 6 miles per hour. Chance of rain is only 10%. 20% chance of showers and thunderstorms before 9 p.m. Partly cloudy with a low of 77. South winds about 5 miles per hour. And that's your weather for the Bass Capital area.

tell. You don't know when, though. You never can tell when Joe Hinton will come back in town. But here's what I want you to

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1: In celebration of 250 years since the birth of the United States of America and its independence, we bring you a moment in time from the birth of our nation, brought to you by the Putnam County Fair. Patrick Henry was an American politician, planter, and orator who declared to the Second Virginia Convention in 1775, "Give me liberty or give me death." A founding father, he served as the first and sixth post-colonial governor of Virginia from 1776 to 1779, and then from 1784 to 1786. A native of Hanover County, Virginia, Henry was primarily educated at home. After an unsuccessful venture running a store, as well as assisting his father-in-law at Hannaford Tavern, he became a lawyer through self-study. Beginning his practice in 1760, he soon became prominent through his victory in the Parson's cause against the Anglican clergy, and he was elected to the Virginia House of Burgesses, where he quickly became notable for his inflammatory rhetoric against the Stamp Act in 1765. "Give me liberty or give me death" is a quotation attributed to Patrick Henry from a speech he made to the Second Virginia Convention on March 23, 1775, at St. John's Church in Richmond, Virginia. Henry is credited with having swung the balance in convincing the convention to pass a resolution delivering Virginian troops for the Revolutionary War. Among the delegates to the convention were future United States Presidents George Washington and Thomas Jefferson. Over 40 years after Patrick Henry delivered his speech and 18 years after his death, biographer William Wirt published a reconstruction of the speech in his 1817 work, Sketches of the Life and Character of Patrick Henry. This moment in time, celebrating 250 years, has been brought to you by the Putnam County Fair.
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1: 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Charlie holds many hats, and we here at Bass Capital Radio are proud to be one of them. Congratulations, Charlie.

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1: It's official. St. Mary's Episcopal Church on St. John's Avenue in Palatka is now on the National Register of Historic Places. City of Palatka officials made the announcement Wednesday after the National Park Service officially recognized the church as one of Florida's oldest and most significant African American churches. St. Mary's was built between 1883 and 1884 in the Newtown community of Palatka. It's considered an outstanding example of Carpenter Gothic architecture and is among the state's oldest African-American wooden churches still serving a congregation. Several local groups and people, including Diane Taylor, as well as the Episcopal Diocese, were instrumental in putting together the information that led to the nomination. However, for years it's been the support of former City Commissioner Mary Lawson Brown and local community leader John Alexander that have kept the building standing. This church, which still conducts services, is located next to the property where Mary Lawson Hospital once stood. Alexander, a longtime music teacher in Putnam County, has helped protect and maintain the church through the years, including at one point paying taxes. A crash involving a scooter and a Tesla has left a 64-year-old woman dead in St. Johns County. Florida Highway Patrol reports the crash happened around 7:30 p.m. Wednesday on State Road 16 and North Ponce de Leon Boulevard. According to the report, a 59-year-old man driving a Tesla was speeding down State Road 16 when he hit the woman on the motorized scooter and then continued driving before hitting a camera pole and overturning into the parking lot of Flagler Inn. The woman on the scooter died at the scene. Another was taken to the hospital with serious injuries. Intersections of State Road 16 and US 1 and State Road 16 and Lewis Speedway were shut down after the accident. FHP is investigating cause of the crash. In Putnam County, a vehicle drove into a Palatka strip mall Tuesday afternoon, causing property damage but no injuries, according to a report from the Palatka Police Department. A Jeep crashed into the area of the building between Total Wireless and Metro by T-Mobile on State Road 19 between 315 and 320. The Jeep was the only vehicle involved in the crash. The Declaration of Independence was first read in public on July the 8th, 1776, and reenactment groups were echoing that historical moment Wednesday around the country. In St. Augustine, an event recognizing the reading was organized by the Daughters of the American Revolution, Maria Jefferson Chapter, the Sons of the Revolution St. Augustine Chapter, and the National Society of Colonial Dames.

0: arty events coming up in Palatka this weekend, including the annual Christmas in July sale at the Tillman House on River Street. This event is put on annually by the Palatka Art League and is open to the public. This year's celebration is special. It's a reopening of the Tillman, which has undergone renovations for the last several months. You could get an early start on Christmas shopping. Some 20 artists will have their creations on display and sale at the house at 324 River Street. Friday and Saturday hours are 10 a.m. to 4 p.m. Sunday hours are noon to 4 p.m. Gathering artists to Putnam on Saturday present the opening of their Aqua Flora exhibit from 5 to 7 p.m. at the Larimer Art Center, 216 Reed Street in Palatka. The exhibit runs through September the 6th. This is Marcia Lane, your roving reporter. On Friday, Putnam County officials will hold a ribbon-cutting ceremony for new pickleball courts, shade structure, and dog park at the Jared Biedenbaugh Community Park. That's at 126 West McCormick Road in East Palatka. The ceremony is at 9 a.m. Animal services will be there with adoptable dogs, and adoption fees are waived at the event. St. James Independent Methodist Church holds their monthly luncheon Friday from 11 a.m. to 1 p.m. at the Church Fellowship Hall, 400 Reed Street, Palatka. For pickup and ordering, call 386-328-1461. Cost is $15 a person. This month's menu, barbecue chicken leg quarters, green beans, roasted potatoes and onions, and a variety of desserts. 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
1: We have a slight chance of showers and thunderstorms between 4 and 5 p.m. Sunny and hot with a high near 100. Heat index values per hour. Chance of rain is only 10%. 20% chance of showers and thunderstorms before 9 p.m. Partly cloudy with a low of 77. South winds about 5 miles per hour. And that's your weather for the Bass Capital area.
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0: In celebration of 250 years since the birth of the United States of America and its independence, we bring you a moment in time from the birth of our nation. This segment is brought to you by the Douglas Law Firm. Thomas Jefferson was a founding father and the third president of the United States from 1801 to 1809. He was the second vice president under John Adams, and Jefferson was the primary author of the Declaration of Independence. At age 33, he was one of the youngest delegates to the Second Continental Congress, which convened in the colonial capital of Philadelphia following the battles of Lexington and Concord, which launched the American Revolutionary War in 1775. Delegates to the Congress overwhelmingly favored authoring, ratifying, and issuing a former Declaration of Independence from Britain. Jefferson was inspired by the Enlightenment ideals of the sanctity of the individual. Jefferson sought out John Adams, a Continental Congress delegate from Massachusetts and an emerging leader in the Congress. They became close friends, and Adams supported Jefferson's appointment to the Committee of Five, which the Congress charged with authoring the Declaration of Independence. Adams, Jefferson, Benjamin Franklin, Robert R. Livingston, and Roger Sherman. The committee initially thought that Adams should write the document, but Adams persuaded the committee to choose Jefferson due to Jefferson being a Virginian, popular, and a good writer by Adams. Jefferson consulted with his fellow committee members, but mostly wrote the Declaration of Independence in isolation between June 11th and 28th, 1776. This moment in time, celebrating 250 years, has been brought to you by the Douglas Law Firm.

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1: NBC News Radio. I'm Chris Caraggio. The former roommate and romantic partner of Charlie Kirk's accused killer, Tyler Robinson, says Robinson told him he wishes he hadn't done it. In a video police interview with Lance Twiggs played in a Utah court today, Twiggs says Robinson came back to their apartment after the shooting, started crying, and told him he'd talk to his parents and turn himself in. After that video, a State Bureau of Investigation agent took the stand and presented alleged text messages between Robinson and Twiggs where Robinson talks more about shooting Kirk. The U.S. and Iran are exchanging fire again after President Trump said that the ceasefire was over. The U.S. launched a second round of military strikes against Iran last night. Iran then launched missile attacks against Gulf nations that host U.S. military forces, but there were no injuries or significant damage reported. Home sales for the month of June are lower than expected. The National Association of Realtors says sales of previously owned homes in June dropped over 2% from May despite projections of a slight gain month over month. I'm Chris Caraggio, NBC News Radio.
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3: The family of a 92-year-old woman who died in a crash involving an Orlando police officer is going to court. Civil rights attorney Ben Crump says they're going after the police department, the company that maintains patrol cars, and the manufacturer of the flashing lights on top.
4: A lawsuit is like a party. You invite everybody and let them fight their way out. Orlando is blaming, the PD is blaming the maintenance company. I'm sure the maintenance company is going to say, no, it was the officer's fault.
3: 92-year-old Milagros Millie Ortiz was killed in the January 18th crash. She was a passenger and was riding home after bingo. Reports say the flashing lights went on but then went off before the collision. Ortiz's family asking for $92 million. A longtime state senator who lost his political career to scandal has died. Jack Latvala was 74. The Pinellas County Republican served in the state Senate in two different decades. He rose to chair the Senate Appropriations Committee before resigning in 2018 over accusations of sexual harassment. Mixed reviews from passengers flying into and out of the new President Donald J. Trump International Airport. The name change from Palm Beach International took effect today. Dawn Bernot from New Jersey tells CBS 12 News she likes it.
5: Even though I come from a very blue state, we still have a lot of red, and I'm very proud of what he does for this country and what he stands for, so I'm good with it. I think he deserves it.
3: Others call it terrible. Some question the state paying $2.75 million on the rebranding. The signs on the outside of the airport show the new name, but signs in the terminal and baggage tags will be phased in over the coming weeks. Orlando's mayor appointing Shannon Teamer as interim fire chief. She'll be the first woman to run OFD in its 141-year history. Previous fire chief Jason Revolt retired July 7th. Miami tourism issues call the FIFA Fan Festival a big success. With Florida's News, I'm Gordon Bird.
6: An invention idea but don't know what to do next? 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
9: Take a look at your evening weather forecast. 20% chance of showers and thunderstorms, partly cloudy skies, low around 77 with southerly winds around 5 miles per hour becoming calm. 20% chance of showers and thunderstorms tomorrow in the afternoon after 3 p.m. Sunny and hot again, high near 100, heat index values as high as 109, and calm winds becoming southwesterly around 6 miles per hour in the afternoon. So tonight, 20% chance of showers and a low of 77. Tomorrow, 20% chance of showers, sunny and hot, high 100, heat index values 109. And that's a look at your Bass Capital Radio weather.

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1: It's official. St. Mary's Episcopal Church on St. John's Avenue in Palatka is now on the National Register of Historic Places. City of Palatka officials made the announcement Wednesday after the National Park Service officially recognized the church as one of Florida's oldest and most significant African American churches. St. Mary's was built between 1883 and 1884 in the Newtown community of Palatka. It's considered an outstanding example of Carpenter Gothic architecture and is among the state's oldest African-American wooden churches still serving a congregation. Several local groups and people, including Diane Taylor, as well as the Episcopal Diocese, were instrumental in putting together the information that led to the nomination. However, for years it's been the support of former City Commissioner Mary Lawson Brown and local community leader John Alexander that have kept the building standing. This church, which still conducts services, is located next to the property where Mary Lawson Hospital once stood. Alexander, a longtime music teacher in Putnam County, has helped protect and maintain the church through the years, including at one point paying taxes. A crash involving a scooter and a Tesla has left a 64-year-old woman dead in St. Johns County. Florida Highway Patrol reports the crash happened around 7:30 p.m. Wednesday on State Road 16 and North Ponce de Leon Boulevard. According to the report, a 59-year-old man driving a Tesla was speeding down State Road 16 when he hit the woman on the motorized scooter and then continued driving before hitting a camera pole and overturning into the parking lot of Flagler Inn. The woman on the scooter died at the scene. Another was taken to the hospital with serious injuries. Intersections of State Road 16 and US 1 and State Road 16 and Lewis Speedway were shut down after the accident. FHP is investigating cause of the crash. In Putnam County, a vehicle drove into a Palatka strip mall Tuesday afternoon, causing property damage but no injuries, according to a report from the Palatka Police Department. A Jeep crashed into the area of the building between Total Wireless and Metro by T-Mobile on State Road 19 between 315 and 320. The Jeep was the only vehicle involved in the crash. The Declaration of Independence was first read in public on July 8, 1776, and reenactment groups were echoing that historical moment Wednesday around the country. In St. Augustine, an event recognizing the reading was organized by the Daughters of the American Revolution, Maria Jefferson Chapter, the Sons of the Revolution St. Augustine Chapter, and the National Society of Colonial Dames of America in the state of Florida. The event was held at the 1798 Jimenez Facio House in St. Augustine in the museum courtyard Wednesday. Yet another reminder, there's still plenty to celebrate for the 250th anniversary of the nation. Several arty events coming up in Palatka this weekend, including the annual Christmas in July sale at the Tillman House on River Street. This event is put on annually by the Palatka Art League and is open to the public. This year's celebration is special. It's a reopening of the Tillman, which has undergone renovations for the last several months. You could get an early start on Christmas shopping. Some 20 artists will have their creations on display and sale at the house at 324 River Street. Friday and Saturday hours are 10 a.m. to 4 p.m. Sunday hours are noon to 4 p.m. Gathering artists to Putnam on Saturday present the opening of their Aqua Flora exhibit from 5 to 7 p.m. at the Larimer Arts

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0: 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Take a look at your evening weather forecast. 20% chance of showers and thunderstorms, partly cloudy skies, low around 77 with southerly winds around 5 miles per hour becoming calm. 20% chance of showers and thunderstorms tomorrow in the afternoon after 3 p.m. Sunny and hot again, high near 100, heat index values as high as 109, and calm winds becoming southwesterly around 6 miles per hour in the afternoon. So tonight, 20% chance of showers and a low of 77. Tomorrow, 20% chance of showers, sunny and hot, high 100, heat index values 109. And that's a look at your Bass Capital Radio weather.
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0: In celebration of 250 years since the birth of the United States of America and its independence, we bring you a moment in time from the birth of our nation. It's being brought to you by Brenda Bridges, tax collector. George Washington was the founding father and the first president of the United States, serving from 1789 to 1797. As commander of the Continental Army, Washington led Patriot forces to victory in the American Revolutionary War against the British Empire. He is commonly known as the father of his country for his role in bringing about American independence. Born in the colony of Virginia, Washington became the commander of the Virginia Regiment during the French and Indian War. He was later elected to the Virginia House of Burgesses and opposed the perceived oppression of the American colonists by the British Crown. When the American Revolutionary War against the British began in 1775, Washington was appointed Commander-in-Chief of the Continental Army. He directed a poorly organized and equipped force against a disciplined British troops. Washington and his army achieved an early victory at the Siege of Boston, but were forced to retreat from New York City. Washington crossed the Delaware River and won the battles of Trenton in late 1776 and Princeton in early 1777. He faced criticism of his command, low troop morale, and a lack of provisions for his forces as the war continued. Ultimately, Washington led a combined French and American force to a decisive victory over the British in Yorktown in 1781. Washington was unanimously elected the first U.S. president by the Electoral College in 1788 and 1792. He is considered one of the greatest presidents in American history. This moment in time celebrating 250 years has been brought to you by Brenda Bridges, tax collector in Putnam County.

You said you never needed me. I wonder

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2: The former roommate and romantic partner of Charlie Kirk's accused killer, Tyler Robinson, says Robinson told him he wishes he hadn't done it. In a video police interview with Lance Twiggs played in a Utah court today, Twiggs says Robinson came back to their apartment after the shooting, started crying, and told him he'd talk to his parents and turn himself in. After that video, a State Bureau of Investigation agent took the stand and presented alleged text messages between Robinson and Twiggs where Robinson talks more about shooting Kirk. The U.S. and Iran are exchanging fire again after President Trump said that the ceasefire was over. The U.S. launched a second round of military strikes against Iran last night. Iran then launched missile attacks against Gulf nations that host U.S. military forces, but there were no injuries or significant damage reported. Home sales for the month of June are lower than expected. The National Association of Realtors says sales of previously owned homes in June dropped over 2% from May despite projections of a slight gain month over month. I'm Chris Caraccio, NBC News Radio.
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4: A 62-year-old man is looking at indecent exposure and other charges after detectives in Polk County say he stalked a 5-year-old girl and her grandmother through the Mulberry Walmart earlier this week and exposed himself. Sheriff Grady Judd says deputies were able to track down David Hicks through Crime Stoppers.
5: We received a Crime Stoppers tip from the community, and I thank you. You can't get away with crime in Polk County, Florida, because our people in this community will recognize you and call us.
4: As it turns out, Hicks not only has a long history of indecent exposure in Georgia and Florida, but is the younger brother of Tom Hicks, known for playing Santa Claus in the Lakeland area. He was arrested as part of a recent human trafficking sting and is still behind bars. Search is on for a suspect after an attempted carjacking in Dania Beach.
6: It happened last month when a woman reportedly pulled a gun on another woman during an attempted carjacking outside the courtyard by Marriott on Gulfstream Way. Broward Sheriff's spokeswoman Miranda Grossman says the victim refused to turn the keys over.
7: That's when one of the subjects reached into her waistband and took out a firearm and actually pointed it at the victim.
6: She says the victim then ran into the hotel. The suspect followed and pointed the gun at people in the lobby before running off toward Griffin Road. Wendy Grossman, Miami.
4: Phase two of the restoration of the historic Coconut Grove Playhouse is a go with the unanimous approval from Miami commissioners.
8: I grew up going to the Coconut Grove Playhouse, as many of you did. Unfortunately, my children, who are 21 and 22, have never been inside. We've deprived an entire generation access to this amazing establishment.
4: Miami-Dade Commissioner Raquel Regalado told city commissioners county is fully funding the project and have agreed to conduct a traffic study. With Florida's News, I'm Reed Shepard.
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11: Do you know the biggest objection to the gospel? Hey, this is Pastor Terry, and here's some grace for your journey. There's a lot of people who have problems with the gospel, a lot of objections. But one of the biggest is the reality that our life, our sinfulness, is so profound and so huge that it took the death of Jesus to fix the problem. People don't like that. They don't like it today, but they didn't like it 2,000 years ago. Listen to what happened in Acts 17. The Apostle Paul stands up explaining and proving that it was necessary, absolutely necessary, for the Christ to suffer and to rise again from the dead. And Paul went on to say, this Jesus, whom I proclaim to you, is the Christ. Well, after he said that, many people came to believe. Our sin is horrible. God's grace is great. and we need Christ as our Savior. When you accept it, you'll find a forever home in heaven and unbelievable grace for your journey right now.

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0: 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showers and thunderstorms tomorrow in the afternoon after 3 p.m. Sunny and hot again, high near 100, heat index values as high as 109, and calm winds becoming southwesterly around 6 miles per hour in the afternoon. So tonight, 20% chance of showers and a low of 77. Tomorrow, 20% chance of showers, sunny and hot, high 100, heat index values 109. And that's a look at your Bass Capital Radio weather.
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0: In celebration of 250 years since the birth of the United States of America and its independence, we bring you a moment in time from the birth of our nation. This segment is brought to you by Edith Aldrich, State Farm Insurance. John Hancock was an American founding father, merchant, statesman, and a prominent patriot of the American Revolution. He was the longest-serving president of the Continental Congress, serving as the second president of the Second Continental Congress and the seventh president of the Congress of the Confederation. Hancock was also the first and third governor of the Commonwealth of Massachusetts. His large and stylish signature on the United States Declaration of Independence led to John Hancock, or Hancock, becoming a colloquialism for a person's signature. Hancock emerged as a leading political figure in Boston as tensions with Great Britain intensified. In March of 1765, he was elected as one of Boston's 5 selectmen, an office previously held by his uncle for many years. Soon after that, Parliament passed the Stamp Act of 1765, a tax on legal documents that was unpopular in the colonies and sparked riots and organized resistance. Initially, as a loyal British subject, Hancock believed the colonists should submit to the act, although he thought Parliament was misguided. Within a few months, Hancock changed his mind, although he continued to disapprove of violence and the intimidation of royal officials by mobs. He joined the resistance to the Stamp Act by participating in a boycott of British goods, gaining popularity in Boston. After Bostonians learned that the Stamp Act would be repealed, Hancock was elected to the Massachusetts House of Representatives in May of 1766. This moment in time, celebrating 250 years, has been brought to you by Edith Aldrich, State Farm Insurance.

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1: It's official. St. Mary's Episcopal Church on St. John's Avenue in Palatka is now on the National Register of Historic Places. City of Palatka officials made the announcement Wednesday after the National Park Service officially recognized the church as one of Florida's oldest and most significant African-American churches. St. Mary's was built between 1883 and 1884 in the Newtown community of Palatka. It's considered an outstanding example of Carpenter Gothic architecture and is among the state's oldest African-American wooden churches still serving a congregation. Several local groups and people, including Diane Taylor, as well as the Episcopal Diocese, were instrumental in putting together the information that led to the nomination. However, for years it's been the support of former City Commissioner Mary Lawson Brown and local community leader John Alexander that have kept the building standing. This church, which still conducts services, is located next to the property where Mary Lawson Hospital once stood. Alexander, a longtime music teacher in Putnam County, has helped protect and maintain the church through the years, including at one point paying taxes. A crash involving a scooter and a Tesla has left a 64-year-old woman dead in St. Johns County. Florida Highway Patrol reports the crash happened around 7:30 p.m. Wednesday on State Road 16 and North Ponce de Leon Boulevard. According to the report, a 59-year-old man driving a Tesla was speeding down State Road 16 when he hit the woman on the motorized scooter and then continued driving before hitting a camera pole and overturning into the parking lot of Flagler Inn. The woman on the scooter died at the scene. Another was taken to the hospital with serious injuries. Intersections of State Road 16 and US 1 and State Road 16 and Lewis Speedway were shut down after the accident. FHP is investigating cause of the crash. In Putnam County, a vehicle drove into a Palatka Strip Mall Tuesday afternoon, causing property damage but no injuries, according to a report from the Palatka Police Department. A Jeep crashed into the area of the building between Total Wireless and Metro by T-Mobile on State Road 19 between 315 and 320. The Jeep was the only vehicle involved in the crash. The Declaration of Independence was first read in public on July 8, 1776, and reenactment groups were echoing that historical moment Wednesday around the country. In St. Augustine, an event recognizing the reading was organized by the Daughters of the American Revolution, Maria Jefferson Chapter, the Sons of the Revolution St. Augustine Chapter, and the National Society of Colonial Dames of America in the state of Florida. The event was held at the 1798 Jimenez Facio House in St. Augustine in the museum courtyard Wednesday. Yet another reminder, there's still plenty to celebrate for the 250th anniversary of the nation. Several arty events coming up in Palatka this weekend, including the annual Christmas in July sale at the Tillman House on River Street. This event is put on annually by the Palatka Art League and is open to the public. This year's celebration is special. It's a reopening of the Tillman, which has undergone renovations for the last several months. You could get an early start on Christmas shopping. Some 20 artists will have their creations on display and sale at the house at 324 River Street. Friday and Saturday hours are 10 a.m. to 4 p.m. Sunday hours are noon to 4 p.m. Gathering artists to Putnam on Saturday present the opening of their Aqua Flora exhibit from 5 to 7 p.m. at the Larimer Art Center, 216 Reed Street in Palatka. The exhibit runs through September the 6th. This is Marcia Lane, your roving reporter. On Friday, Putnam County officials will hold a ribbon-cutting ceremony for new pickleball courts, shade structure, and dog park at the Jerry Biedenbaugh Community Park. That's at 126 West McCormick Road in East Palatka. The ceremony is at 9 a.m. Animal services will be there with adoptable dogs, and adoption fees are waived at the event. St. James Independent Methodist Church holds their monthly luncheon Friday from 11 a.m. to 1 p.m. at the church Fellowship Hall, 400 Reed Street, Palatka. For pickup and ordering, call 386-328-1461. Cost is $15 a person. This month's menu, barbecue chicken leg quarters, green beans, roasted potatoes and onions, and a variety of desserts. 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
1: NBC News Radio, I'm Chris Caraccio. The former roommate and romantic partner of Charlie Kirk murder suspect Tyler Robinson says Robinson told him he wishes he hadn't done it. In a video police interview with Lance Twiggs played in a Utah court today, Twiggs says Robinson came back to their apartment after the shooting, started crying, and told him he'd talk to his parents and turn himself in. After that video, a State Bureau of Investigation agent took the stand and presented alleged text messages between Robinson and Twiggs, where Robinson talks more about shooting Kirk. The interview is part of the prosecution's case against Robinson that's being laid out during a week-long evidentiary hearing. Graham Plattner will formally withdraw from the Maine Senate race on Monday. That's according to multiple reports. It comes after he suspended his campaign yesterday after being accused of sexual assault. Monday is the last day Plattner can drop out to allow Democrats in Maine to select a new nominee. The Maine Democratic Party announced they voted to hold a nominating convention to choose a new nominee by July 27th. I'm Chris Caraccio, NBC News Radio.
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3: Some of Florida's bravest are getting recognition for their work in Venezuela as they fight for funding at home.
4: Back from more than a week of digging through rubble to save lives in earthquake-ravaged Venezuela, Urban Search and Rescue South Florida Task Force 2 members getting honored by the Miami Commission and Chair Christine King.
5: I could not be more proud to be a City of Miami resident than I am today.
4: Fire Chief Robert Hevia says they not only represented the city, but the country.
6: And when the Department of State said they had to send the best people in the United States, they sent Miami firefighters.
4: This came before commissioners ultimately voted 3-2 to put on the November ballot a nearly $500 million bond referendum question for fire and police building upgrades. Eric Rodriguez, Miami.
3: The state Supreme Court lifting a stay of execution for an ex-cop convicted of rape and murder. James Duckett has been on death row for 38 years. He's facing death for the killing of an 11-year-old girl in Lake County. Florida Chief Financial Officer Blazin Golia says he'll continue his statewide fraud crackdown. The latest arrestee, Luigino Bosco,
7: who allegedly stole personal information from unsuspecting victims to file fraudulent life insurance policy claims.
3: And Golia says Bosco is in the country illegally. He has a warning for others thinking of a similar crime.
7: We will find you and put you behind bars. So join me in saying adios, Senor Bosco.
3: Bosco is charged with insurance fraud, application fraud, grand theft, and organized scheme to defraud, facing up to 5 years in prison if convicted. Paula Stark has lost her first attempt to get a judge to put her on the ballot for House District 47. In Osceola and Orange counties. Five officials with the State Division of Elections testified that if they had the required financial disclosure form, they would have stamped it. Two Democrats will run for the seat in an open primary next month. No injuries after a small plane made an emergency landing nose down at St. Petersburg Clearwater Airport this afternoon. With Florida's News, I'm Gordon Bird.
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11: Take a look at your evening weather forecast. 20% chance of showers and thunderstorms, partly cloudy skies, low around 77 with southerly winds around 5 miles per hour becoming calm. 20% chance of showers and thunderstorms tomorrow in the afternoon after 3 p.m. Sunny and hot again, high near 100, heat index values as high as 109, and calm winds becoming southwesterly around 6 miles per hour in the afternoon. So tonight, 20% chance of showers and a low of 77. Tomorrow, 20% chance of showers, sunny and hot, high 100, heat index values 109. And that's a look at your Bass Capital Radio weather.

0: Take a look at your evening weather forecast. 20% chance of showers and thunderstorms, partly cloudy skies, low around 77 with southerly winds around 5 miles per hour becoming calm. 20% chance of showers and thunderstorms tomorrow in the afternoon after 3 p.m. Sunny and hot again, high near 100, heat index values as high as 109, and calm winds becoming southwesterly around 6 miles per hour in the afternoon. So tonight, 20% chance of showers and a low of 77. Tomorrow, 20% chance of showers, sunny and hot, high 100, heat index values 109. And that's a look at your Bass Capital Radio weather. 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
1: It's official. St. Mary's Episcopal Church on St. John's Avenue in Palatka is now on the National Register of Historic Places. City of Palatka officials made the announcement Wednesday after the National Park Service officially recognized the church as one of Florida's oldest and most significant African American churches. St. Mary's was built between 1883 and 1884 in the Newtown community of Palatka. It's considered an outstanding example of Carpenter Gothic architecture and is among the state's oldest African-American wooden churches still serving a congregation. Several local groups and people, including Diane Taylor, as well as the Episcopal Diocese, were instrumental in putting together the information that led to the nomination. However, for years it's been the support of former City Commissioner Mary Lawson Brown and local community leader John Alexander that have kept the building standing. This church, which still conducts services, is located next to the property where Mary Lawson Hospital once stood. Alexander, a longtime music teacher in Putnam County, has helped protect and maintain the church through the years, including at one point paying taxes. A crash involving a scooter and a Tesla has left a 64-year-old woman dead in St. Johns County. Florida Highway Patrol reports the crash happened around 7:30 p.m. Wednesday on State Road 16 and North Ponce de Leon Boulevard. According to the report, a 59-year-old man driving a Tesla was speeding down State Road 16 when he hit the woman on the motorized scooter and then continued driving before hitting a camera pole and overturning into the parking lot of Flagler Inn. The woman on the scooter died at the scene. Another was taken to the hospital with serious injuries. Intersections of State Road 16 and US 1 and State Road 16 and Lewis Speedway were shut down after the accident. FHP is investigating cause of the crash. In Putnam County, a vehicle drove into a Palatka strip mall Tuesday afternoon, causing property damage but no injuries, according to a report from the Palatka Police Department. A Jeep crashed into the area of the building between Total Wireless and Metro by T-Mobile on State Road 19 between 315 and 320. The Jeep was the only vehicle involved in the crash. The Declaration of Independence was first read in public on July the 8th, 1776, and reenactment groups were echoing that historical moment Wednesday around the country. In St. Augustine, an event recognizing the reading was organized by the Daughters of the American Revolution, Maria Jefferson Chapter, the Sons of the Revolution St. Augustine Chapter, and the National Society of Colonial Dames of America in the state of Florida. The event was held at the 1798 Jimenez Facio House in St. Augustine in the museum courtyard Wednesday. Yet another reminder, there's still plenty to celebrate for the 250th anniversary of the nation. Several arty events coming up in Palatka this weekend, including the annual Christmas in July sale at the Tillman House on River Street. This event is put on annually by the Palatka Art League and is open to the public. This year's celebration is special. It's a reopening of the Tillman, which has undergone renovations for the last several months. You could get an early start on Christmas shopping. Some 20 artists will have their creations on display and sale at the house at 324 River Street. Friday and Saturday hours are 10 a.m. to 4 p.m. Sunday hours are noon to 4 p.m. Gathering artists to Putnam on Saturday present the opening of their Aqua Flora exhibit from 5 to 7 p.m. at the Larimer Art Center, 216 Reed Street in Palatka. The exhibit runs through September the 6th. This is Marsha Lane, your roving reporter. On Friday, Putnam County officials will hold a ribbon-cutting ceremony for new pickleball courts, shade structure, and dog park at the Jared Biedenbaugh Community Park. That's at 126 West McCormick Road in East Palatka. The ceremony is at 9 a.m. Animal Services will be there with adoptable dogs, and adoption fees are waived at the event. St. James Independent Methodist Church holds their monthly luncheon Friday from 11 a.m. to 1 p.m. at the Church Fellowship Hall, 400 Reed Street, Palatka. For pickup and ordering, call 386-328-1461. Cost is $15 a person. This month's menu, barbecue chicken leg quarters, green beans, roasted potatoes and onions, and a variety of desserts. 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

0: 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Take a look at your evening weather forecast. 20% chance of showers and thunderstorms, partly cloudy skies, low around 77 with southerly winds around 5 miles per hour becoming calm. 20% chance of showers and thunderstorms tomorrow in the afternoon after 3 p.m. Sunny and hot again, high near 100, heat index values as high as 109, and calm winds becoming southwesterly around 6 miles per hour in the afternoon. So tonight, 20% chance of showers and a low of 77. Tomorrow, 20% chance of showers, sunny and hot, high 100, heat index values 109. And that's a look at your Bass Capital Radio weather.
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0: In celebration of 250 years since the birth of the United States of America and its independence, we bring you a moment in time from the birth of our nation. This segment is brought to you by Palatka Heating and Air. The Declaration of Independence, which officially announced and explained the case for independence, was approved on July 4, 1776. Here is a little bit of information about our most treasured document in American history. The committee, consisting of two New England men, John Adams of Massachusetts and Roger Sherman of Connecticut, two men from the Middle Colonies, Benjamin Franklin of Pennsylvania and Robert R. Livingston of New York, and one Southerner, Thomas Jefferson of Virginia, met. In 1823, Jefferson said the other members of the committee pressed upon him to undertake the draft. He consented, drew it up, but before he reported it to the committee, he communicated it separately to Dr. Franklin and Mr. Adams, requesting their corrections. He then wrote in a fair copy, reported to the committee, and from them unaltered to the Congress. If Jefferson did make a fair copy incorporating the changes made by Franklin and Adams, it has not been preserved. It may have been the copy that was amended by the Congress and used for printing, but in any case, it has not survived. Jefferson's rough draft, however, with changes made by Franklin and Adams, as well as Jefferson's own notes of changes by the Congress, is housed at the Library of Congress. The Declaration of Independence, which officially announced and explained the case for independence, was approved on July 4, 1776. This moment in time, celebrating 250 years, has been brought to you by Palatka Heating and Air.

Hi, this is Katie from Putnam St. John's County Farm Bureau Young Farmers and Ranchers, reminding you to join us in advocating for agriculture in our community. 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
1: Take a look at your evening weather forecast. 20% chance of showers and thunderstorms. Partly cloudy skies. Low around 77 with southerly winds around 5 miles per hour becoming calm. 20% chance of showers and thunderstorms tomorrow in the afternoon after 3 p.m. Sunny and hot again. High near 100. Heat index values as high as 109. And calm winds becoming southwesterly around 6 miles per hour in the afternoon. So tonight, 20% chance of showers and a low of 77. Tomorrow, 20% chance of showers, sunny and hot, high 100, heat index values 109. And that's a look at your Bass Capital Radio weather.
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